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11: All right, let's take a look at that wave on a forecast for tonight. Mostly cloudy skies, low around 74. Watch out for a chance of a pop-up shower this evening. Tomorrow, partly sunny, high near 85. Chance of shower, thunderstorm popping up sometime throughout the day. For your Thursday evening, mostly cloudy, low around 75. Again, watch out for a chance of pop-up showers here and there around town. Let's get back into more nonstop classic rock. We got Journey, The Police, Zeppelin, Meatloaf. 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

0: Meatloaf, Bat Out of Hell on the Grand Strands, classic rock, and you're home with the TNA Morning Show with Tommy and Beth, Wave 104.1, Scary K, on a Wednesday night, halfway through the week. And don't forget to wake up each and every weekday morning with the TNA Morning Show right here at Wave 104.1. 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

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How about some AC/DC? 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

0: Late on the line, Triumph on the Grand Strands, classic rock at your home for the TNA Morning Show with Tommy and Beth, Wave 104.1, Scary K, on a Wednesday night. Thank you for hanging out with me. I appreciate that. And you know that Wave 104.1 is your station for the concerts, and we want to send you the best shows in town and in the outlying areas, like James Taylor and his all-star band coming to the Live Oak Bank Pavilion in Wilmington Tuesday, September 15th. 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
8: All right, let's take a look at that Wave 104 forecast. For tonight, we are looking at mostly cloudy skies, low around 74. Chance of a pop-up shower and thunderstorm. Tomorrow, partly sunny, high near 85. Chance of a pop-up shower and thunderstorm throughout the day. Tomorrow night, mostly cloudy, low around 75. Good chance of a pop-up shower and thunderstorm. Let's get back into more nonstop classic rock. We got the James Gang, Queen, Alice in Chains, Tom Petty and the Heartbreakers. How about some Stone Temple Pilots, Interstate Love Song, Wave 104.1.

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0: Tom Petty and the Heartbreakers, The Waiting. It's the hardest part in the Grand Strands. Classic rock. And you're hoping the TNA Morning Show with Tommy and Beth. Wave 104.1, Scary K, on a Wednesday night. Looking for something fun to do on Saturday? Join Rick Roberts for the Elko's annual pep rally and fundraiser. It's all happening this Saturday, August 29th. Rick will be out there on site from 10 a.m. to noon. The event goes on from 10 a.m. to 4 p.m. over at the Elko Showroom, 4718 U.S. Highway 17 bypass in Myrtle Beach, right off Palmetto Point Boulevard. You can see it from Highway 17. They're going to have some vendors out there, food, games, bounce houses, DJ, silent auction. It's all benefiting Briar. 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

0: Metallica, Turn the Page, covering Bob Seger on the Grand Strand. 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I bet you Metallica might make Wave 104.1's top 40 greatest classic rock albums of all time. 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We're going to play 3 to 4 songs from the featured album, and we're going to be playing them at the top of every hour all weekend long on Labor Day weekend. The number one album will be revealed Monday, September 7th at 4 p.m. with Charlie Steele. 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
2: Keep in mind, we're not therapists or psychologists. 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
5: All right, let's take a look at that Wave 104 forecast for tonight. Mostly cloudy skies, low around 74. Good chance of a pop-up shower in and around town this evening. Tomorrow, partly sunny, high near 85. Watch out for a pop-up shower throughout the day. Possible thunderstorm. Tomorrow night, mostly cloudy, low around 75. Again, watch out for a chance of a pop-up shower or thunderstorm. And for your Friday, mostly cloudy, high near 86. A better chance of rain popping up on Friday, possible thunderstorm. Let's get back into it. We got Supertramp, Zeppelin, Journey, Van Halen. Here's Scorpions. 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

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Whole Lot of Love.

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0: Van Halen, I'll Wait on the Grand Strands. 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That was her text request on the Thumbs Up Guys text line. From Mike, listen over here in Myrtle Beach. He wanted to hear a little Van Halen tonight. You know, you can request a song. 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

Who behind Blue Eyes off Who's Next? That's another one of those great classic rock albums. That should definitely be on the list for our Labor Day weekend, as should this one, The Wall, Pink Floyd. Here's Comfortably Numb, Wave 104.1.

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0: All right, let's take a last look at that Wave 104 forecast for tonight. Mostly cloudy skies, low around 74. Good chance for pop-up shower and thunderstorm tomorrow. Partly sunny, high near 85. Again, watch out for a chance of a pop-up shower or thunderstorm tomorrow evening. Much of the same, mostly cloudy, low around 75, chance of a pop-up shower and thunderstorm. And for your Friday, guess what? Mostly cloudy, high near 86, a better chance of showers and thunderstorms in the afternoon. Let's get back into it. We got Cinderella, Tom Petty, Bad Company, Tesla. 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

0: Tesla Signs on the Grand Strands, classic rock, and you're home for the TNA Morning Show with Tommy and Beth. Wave 104.1, Scary K, wrapping things up this Wednesday night. Looking forward to Friday because Rick Roberts is taking Cafe Rock on the road this Friday at noon. And yes, we're going to be down at Milk and Honey Coffee Cafe at their Surfside location. 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We will be out there at noon this Friday. So join Rick and myself at the Surfside location Friday at noon. You get to pick the music in person. Have lunch with Rick and I. It's going to be a blast. 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

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Good morning. It's Thursday. Week is flying by, as usual these days. Got some ELO coming up right after some ZZ Top.

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9: Let's take a look at your Wave 104 forecast for the day. Partly sunny, chances of showers and thunderstorms all day long, highs in the mid-80s. Mostly cloudy later tonight, lows in the mid-70s, chance of rain 50%. It's probably going to rain all day. Coming up, got some Eagles. 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

Eagles in the City, classic rock wave 104.1. Got some Great White coming up. Aerosmith right before that. Let's do Foghat first. Slow Ride.

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0: 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Coming up, got some Metallica, Kansas, some Steve Miller Band. 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

0: 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It got some Fast Way right after Cheap Trick.
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0: 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Coming up, got some Heart, Def Leppard, some Pink Floyd on the way.
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0: George Thorogood, Bad to the Bone, Grandstand's Classic Rock Wave 104.1, and you're home for the TNA Morning Show with Tommy and Beth. Good morning. It's early Thursday morning. Coming up, got some Tom Petty, Black Crowes, some Mellencamp. Stick around.
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0: Whitesnake, Still of the Night. Super sick riff. Classic Rockwave 104.1. It's early, late, whatever. 3 in the morning. Not gonna blab. Coming up, got some Sabbath, Billy Idol, and some Nirvana. Be right back.
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0: Sammy Hagar Heavy Metal, not to be confused with Don Felder's Heavy Metal, off of the same soundtrack of the movie Heavy Metal. Wild. 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Coming up, some AC/DC, Police, some Tom Petty, STP. Stick around.
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Rush, Tom Sawyer. Ever since, what was it, about 2014, that movie I Love You Man came out, and they go and start playing the air bass and guitar to Rush. It's such a good movie, such a wholesome movie. They don't make them like that anymore. They don't make anything like they used to anymore, especially Cars. Don't even get me started. Pink Floyd coming up after some Pat Benatar. It's Wave 104.1.

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6: Right, let's take a look at your Wave 10 forecast for the day. Partly sunny skies, chances of showers and thunderstorms lasting all day long. Highs in the mid-80s, dropping down into the mid-70s later on tonight. Hopefully it'll be cool like it was last night. That was awesome. Mostly cloudy, chance of showers and thunderstorms, still chance of rain 50%. Got some REO coming up right after Stevie Nicks, Edge of 17, Classic Rock Wave 104.1.

Rio's Speedwagon. Just kidding. I know it's Ario. Riding the storm out. Grand Chance Classic Rock Wave 104.1. We're doing something for Labor Day. Tell you all about that coming up right after some Who Are You?

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0: Quiet Riot, Come On Feel the Noise, Classic Rock Wave 104.1. Labor Day is coming up soon. 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Got some Bon Jovi, Queen, Night Ranger on the way.
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2: And I wanted to go see something new. 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
11: Let's take a look at your Wave 10 forecast. It's looking like we're going to have a trash day. Partly sunny. Chances of showers and thunderstorms all day long. Highs in the mid-80s. Chance of rain 50%. You know what that means. You're going to be outside. It's going to be sunny. You're going to feel one drop. And then within 10 seconds, it's going to be dumping. Mostly cloudy. Chance of showers and thunderstorms later tonight, too. Then it's going to clear up and be more humid than the tropics. Lows in the mid-70s. Tonight, chance of rain 50%. Coming up, got some Def Leppard, Van Halen. Let's kick it off with Stones, Only Rock and Roll. 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

Van Halen off 1984, Jump on the Greatest Hits Classic Rock Wave 104.1. Stick around, got some Bad Company. Pearl Jam coming up right after some Def Leppard. Here's Photograph.

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0: Bad Company can't get enough Grand Chance Classic Rock Wave 104.1 in your home for the TNA Morning Show with Tommy and Beth. It's back. I'm taking off. It's late, early, late for me, early for most people, I'm sure. Got some Skinner, Pink Floyd, Billy Idol coming up after the break. Then the TNA Morning Show. Hope you have a great day.
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4: Good morning, everybody. It is the TNA Show. Tommy and Beth. Beth, good morning.
5: Good morning.
4: What is today? Thursday. All right. We're getting close to the weekend.
5: Finally.
4: Close to the weekend. You know what? The weekend never turns. Like, we're looking forward to the weekend, right? So a couple days away. And when we imagine what that looks like, it's like, I'm waking up a little bit later. Liaising around the house, maybe tightening up some home chores, and then spending a good amount of time doing something that you enjoy doing in your free time, whatever that is. And the weekend never ends up like that.
5: No, it doesn't.
4: There's always a curveball that comes up. There's always something like for me, for instance, last weekend, I spent the better part of my weekend hanging new lights in the living areas in the house, which, you know, which should not have taken as long as it did, to be honest with you. But, you know, how often do you do it? So you got to relearn how to do it every time you do. So, you know, that going on. And then by Sunday, you get to the point where it's like, well, damn, the weekend's over. And I didn't do all these things that I was thinking I was going to do on Thursday. In fact, I've done zero of them.
5: That's why you got to get all those things done during the week so you can enjoy your weekend and, you know, do some fun things.
4: Well, that's why I schedule them on the weekend because I don't have time during the week to do them. By the time... Right, life is done wringing all my energy juice out of its rag. You think the weekend you'll catch up. But, hey, you know what? We've got some football coming up over the weekend. Week 0 is this weekend in college football tomorrow night, some high school football. And then we're still like 3 weeks away, I want to say. Like 3 weeks away from the NFL kickoff because you had the last preseason. And then they skip a week, and then we and then the season launches. And then all the teams have to be narrowed down to their 53. I want to say Sunday afternoon. Or Monday, and then they start practicing, which is, you know, which is good because now they've got who the ones are, narrow that down. The trying out part is done, and they can focus on the offense or defense that they're going to be using throughout the year with, you know, the ones getting all the reps. So, you know, that 2 week process is needed. I think that's real camp there. It's the real game and through the season preparation. Cause you don't have to give up, you know, these guys that are trying to make the team, they're on the bubble, give them their reps so you can see if they're worth developing. Do we have the roster space in that position? And, you know, all that's gone. Now they could button down and work on what that team's identity is going to be for the upcoming season. So it sucks to have that 2 weeks, but it's needed for the individual teams.
5: Oh, yes, it is.
4: Did we miss this during the show yesterday? I know someone texted yesterday and brought it up to my attention, and I can't remember if it happened after the show.
5: You're talking about a death. I take it, right?
4: Yes.
5: Okay, so that was published after the show. I don't know why they published so late in the day. And, you know, he passed away on Tuesday, but I think with Dolly passing away, it kind of overshadowed that we lost another big name out there. Very sad news on that front. And that's a guy who played It. He also played Tim Curry. Yep. He also played, what was he in that Rocky Horror Picture Show? Yeah.
4: Which is where a lot of people know him from. Even if you haven't watched the movie, you've seen that character somewhere in a picture or whatever. I mean, he's, you know, he's the, when you think of Rocky Horror Picture Show, he's one of like two or three characters that you think of.
5: And here's the thing. He passed away at the age of 80.
4: Yeah.
5: Same age as Dolly.
4: Right. Yeah.
5: And, you know, according to his publicist, who maybe she waited to tell all the news until yesterday. I don't know. But the publicist said he died peacefully at his L.A. home on Tuesday. He never married or welcomed any children and made the intentional decision to shield his personal life from the spotlight.
4: Yeah.
5: Now, he does have a 2025 memoir, Vagabond. And, you know, in that memoir, you know, he even talks about his personal life. And he's like, you know, at one point someone asked me, why haven't you been married? And I said, it's none of your business.
4: Yeah, I mean, they don't owe us an announcement of when, you know, when these guys pass away. You know, we are like audience.
5: Oh, no, not that, not the business about, you know, passing away, the business of marriage. Like in his memoir, he made it clear he's been asked by multiple people throughout his life, why didn't he ever get married? And he said respectfully, that is none of your bleeping business, you know?
4: I mean, the guy might have been gay. Like, why are you forcing him? Some people don't get married. You're not married.
5: Well, I mean, this is just a generalized question.
4: Yeah.
5: From me, like, I don't care if Tim Curry's married or not, but generalized question from, like, reporters and stuff.
4: No, because, I know that. I'm arguing against the people you're talking about.
5: Yes. Well, I mean, a lot of those reporters probably are married that asked him that question, because why was that a question to begin with?
4: I don't know. It's you got to be careful asking people questions like that. It's almost like seeing someone who appears to be pregnant. Yeah. You go, hey, how far along on you are you? Well, I'm not pregnant. Thanks. I'm just a fat ass. Or whatever. You don't know. Or they could be suffering some kind of disease. I mean, if they wanted you to know that, they'd tell you.
5: Well, and it comes down to reporters. You know, especially when you are releasing a memoir, of course a reporter is going to ask you about your personal life, because that's in the memoir.
4: Yeah, right? I guess if it's a memoir, that's probably a little bit more on the nose.
5: And it's like, and yeah, people did wonder, why didn't you have children? Was it your concern for the future of the world and you didn't want to drop children into this place? Or was it because you didn't financially couldn't afford them? I mean, everyone has a reason.
4: Yeah. Or it's, you know, my business.
5: Yeah, like he said, which, I mean, it doesn't make sense to write a whole memoir and not include that part of your life.
4: In a memoir, I guess it's, like I said, it's a little bit more reasonable of a question, because it's about your life. And here's a, you know, a common thing that you didn't do through your life. And you didn't include that reasoning in your memoir, which is supposed to be about your life, you know, your lifespan. So, I guess that question makes more sense in that light.
5: You know what I find interesting, though, in the photos, most recent photos of him, he was in a wheelchair, and it doesn't state what he was having issues with.
4: So he had a stroke a few years ago.
5: And that probably he didn't recover from that.
4: Not fully.
5: Okay.
4: CBS's Sunday Morning has done a couple of things on him recently. I'm guessing around the memoir, trying to promote the memoir, or you know whatever they do. They run these packages, and he suffered a stroke. Apparently, he was having, like, it was during a massage, and he didn't even know he was going through the stroke. And the masseuse is like, "Hey, I need to call you an ambulance."
5: And oh my!
4: Can you imagine
5: gosh.
4: Like being in a chair, or like get a haircut, or getting a massage, and all of a sudden the person there, like, you're completely fine, you have no idea what's going on. Like, hey, I'm going to get you an ambulance.
5: I wonder if the reason why he had such issues after the stroke is that they didn't get to him in time. You look at the photos of him, and you can see one side of his face is still, you know, drooping. Well,
4: yeah,
5: was
4: a little
5: drooping.
4: Bit of a palsy there. Yeah.
5: Yeah. So it makes you wonder, did they not get to him in time?
4: I would have to be a lot more educated in that to give you an answer.
5: Yeah.
4: My guess would be that, depending on the severity of the stroke, the immediacy of it is not as important. Like, you know, because if it's super severe, you're going to have effects. Because isn't it a part of your brain dying or something?
5: Essentially.
4: Like a motor skill kind of a deal?
5: Yeah.
4: I don't know, Beth. But, yeah, I mean, I can't answer that with you for you with any authenticity.
5: I can't believe that he went through so much.
4: Yeah. Hey, you know, we all got something coming.
5: Mm-hmm.
4: That's for sure. So, yep, sad news. I'm just glad we didn't overlook that yesterday during the show and be like, Tim Curry died, but F him, Dolly Parton.
5: Well, I think the publicist probably waited because she knew that, you know, the news about Dolly was going to overshadow him. And literally, I looked at the news this morning because I check the news every single day when I'm waking up. And I saw that pop up on my scroll. And I'm like, oh, my God, when did this come out? Yesterday afternoon. And I'm thinking to myself, but he died on Tuesday. And that's when my wheels were turning, thinking, oh, yes, they didn't want him to not get that. They didn't want him to be like, you know, news agencies not to recognize that he passed away.
4: Mm.
5: That's what it comes down to. Now, if we had our morning show in the afternoon yesterday, we could have talked about it.
4: Yeah.
5: But, very sad.
4: Anyway, yeah, he's been strict about the relationship thing his entire life. He's joked about it in interviews before, saying that, hey, well, no one's asked me.
5: Yeah.
4: So, but anyway, another piece of Americana passing away yesterday at 80. You know, dying around the time that Dolly Parton dies, it's almost like if you're on an airplane and a celebrity is on there, and like if the plane goes down, your name ain't going to be on the headlines. It's going to be all about that person. No one will know. So Dolly being the icon that she was, you know, it's easy to get lost in that mix.
5: Yeah.
4: And so RIPs, T's and P's.
5: By the way, did you know that doctors had found two blood clots in his brain, you know, after the stroke, and they actually did brain surgery on him.
4: Mm.
5: I can't believe he went through so much in 2012. That's a lot.
4: Yeah.
5: No wonder why. I mean, because it's been years since he's done anything in the public eye.
4: Brain surgery seems to be the most invasive yet casual surgery ever. Mm-hmm. So when they go in, often cases, because the brain doesn't have any pain, nerve endings, so you don't feel any pain during brain surgery. Probably feel some getting to the brain, especially if they remove some of your scalp to get there. But you know, they'll be working on someone's brain, and they'll have them like, all right, now we're going to need you to play guitar here. Make sure that we're not up, messing with those issues. So here's a person with a cap of their skull removed and a doctor in there up to his elbows in brain. And you're supposed to sit there and go ding, ding, ding, ding, ding, ding, and, you know, and do something that you would normally do in your regular life, you know, if you weren't having brain surgery.
5: Yeah.
4: So it's crazy the way that whole thing works. All right. Well, let's get rolling. We'll take a break. The early edition of the Entertainment Report on the way in just a couple of minutes. We have another You Pick 'Em restaurant gift card today. You can either have a $50 gift card to Rio's, or you can have a $50 gift card to
5: Tacamundo. Yes.
4: I always mentally default to a restaurant that is no longer here, Burro Loco. I don't know why.
5: Oh.
4: I don't know why. It's been gone for years, but when I think of big, trendy Mexican restaurant places, I have to get around because Burro Loco jumps in the way. Hey, remember me? And I can't get around Burro Loco to remember what the name of the other place is. I don't know why. Ongoing problem. Anyway, so we got that going on for you as well. We'll be right back. This is the TNA Morning Show.
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2: 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First look at traffic on this Thursday morning, and we are accident-free in both Horry and Georgetown County. According to the State Highway Patrol, you should not expect any delays as you travel to your destination.
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5: Your Wave 104 forecast of mix of sun and clouds today, humid and a high of 83. You may see an afternoon thunderstorm this evening, a few clouds, which might make it hard to see the lunar eclipse, and we're going to get to a low of 75.
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2: 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It's way too early. Way too early for Reed's, Beth.
3: Yeah,
2: holy crap! I'm 0.5 cups of coffee in. Anyway, my favorite part about them is when you go to a dealership and you can't even just get there to see like. What's on the lot? Is there anything that I potentially like? Is there just going to be something that's going to blow my mind away? 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You move left, they're tracing you that way. 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And they also award you some loyalty stuff, too. 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They've got acres of inventory, brand new, used stuff. If you run a business and you got a fleet, they've got a ton of business vehicles there for you. Bill and his team are going to take care of you. Go by and tell them that Tommy said hello. Why pay the most and shop at the coast? Rams and Jeeps always cost less in Conway. All right, early edition of the Entertainment Report coming up in just a couple of minutes. Joan Jett right now. Classic rock. 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
1: Time for the latest stories of drunken excess, selfish indulgence, and social deviance from your favorite celebrities. 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
2: So you know how you and I make bets all the time?
3: Yeah,
2: and they're usually
3: our dollar bets.
2: Yeah. Well, a very famous musician was, you know, got involved in a bet with a fan, and the fan said that this musician was going to abandon his career. Well, I'll tell you how that all turned out coming up. But we are going to start out with the very sad news of Tim Curry passing away at the age of 80. His, you know, representative and longtime manager, Marcia Hurwitz, waited to give the news. And that makes sense why she did. He passed away on Tuesday, around the same time Dolly passed away. And no news was given on the cause of his death. But here's Tim Curry from an interview a few years ago when he was talking about death.
4: You think about the end of your life? Are you afraid of it? Are you?
5: No, I'm not. I don't fear death. I try to avoid it, as I think we all do.
2: And he was in so many roles. I mean, he was in It. He was in Clue, Home Alone 2, Lost in New York, Peter Pan and the Pirates. I mean, the list is long of everything he contributed to entertainment.
3: He's in something else, another one of those 90s rom-com kind of deals where he played a store merchant. I can't put my finger on it.
2: I don't know, but, you know, of course, he does have that brand new memoir that came out last year. If you're a big Tim Curry fan, you can check that out as well. Very sad. I wonder if they will eventually tell us why he passed away.
3: I don't know.
2: And no word if they're going to do an autopsy either.
3: I don't want to know that.
2: Well, usually they'll
3: dead
2: say.
3: Already.
2: But they were really hush-hush about this one. I don't know why. Maybe that's what he asked of his manager. Please be hush-hush because I'm a pretty private guy, which he was. He was really private, wasn't he?
3: On certain things, yeah, sure.
2: Now, we all know Tim Curry had dealt with his stroke and blood clots and had brain surgery, but we're learning today that he wasn't the only one who got, you know, surgery on the brain recently. Busy Phillips, the actress. Have you ever seen her in anything?
3: Oh, yeah. I know the name. I know she's been in a lot of things I've seen.
2: A lot of TV shows, for sure. Well, Busy Phillips revealed she was diagnosed with a rare malignant brain tumor. Mm. After a full body MRI, she discovered that. She underwent surgery back in March to remove 2.6 centimeter grade 2 of that, which was caught early, and it was a strong prognosis. But here she is talking to People magazine.
6: Dr. Davinsky says to me, I'm just going to say this to you the way I would want someone to say it to me. This is a real tumor and it's inside your brain. And Busy, it's got to come out.
2: And the worst part was she needed a second surgery because she developed a staph infection at the incision site.
3: Wow. Oh my God. Insult to injury. She's got my luck.
2: Yeah. Very sad. Now, Phillips says she no longer feels like her brain is broken. There's nothing to be afraid of in having information. And she looks great. I mean, she looks like everything's on the up and up. It's sad, though, that her prognosis came around the time that her good friend, James Vanderbeek, passed away.
3: Mm.
2: How horrible is that? You get the news, your friend passes away, and in that same week, a prognosis of brain cancer.
3: I don't know. I'm going to ask you a question, but if you don't know it, don't feel compelled to go digging through the weeds for it. Is she a member of the
2: Dawson's Creek?
3: No.
2: Oh, okay.
3: Is she a member of the family that is, you know, I'm pulling a Beth here. Like the Phillips, the singers, you know what I'm talking about?
2: Oh, you're talking about, yes. No, she's not.
3: Like the mama's
2: Wilson Phillips.
3: Yes.
2: No,
3: yeah.
2: I don't think she is because her parents are named Barbara Phillips and Joseph Phillips. So
3: right.
2: I don't recognize them as either the mamas and the papas.
3: She's a smoke show.
2: Yeah, she definitely is. And she's going to get back out there and do her thing. And she's going to continue on because she feels very strong that she's past this point. So that's good news. Good news for her. Blake Lively just got an award for a legal battle she's been doing for over a year. Who would have guessed that the court, you know, gave her an award of $400,000 from Justin Baldoni for It Ends With Us? Basically, the actress originally wanted $8 million in attorney's fees and $540,000 in court costs because, you know, he had a retaliatory lawsuit against her.
3: Yeah.
2: And
3: isn't it crazy that it costs that much to get justice?
2: I know. It's insane. Lively did receive only 5% of what she wanted, but her attorney said it's a significant victory for his client. And it comes down to, it shows the world that there are real consequences of bringing retaliatory lawsuits. So do not do that because it's going to be at your detriment.
3: Right.
2: Which makes sense, right? But at this point, he's paying her out. I just feel like he shouldn't have to, because didn't they find that he was in the right on this whole situation?
3: It's like a pretzel, the info with this case. It's back and forth, and one guy did something, she did another thing, and finger pointing, and I don't know. Quite frankly, the whole thing seems to be petty to me.
2: Yeah. Yeah, very petty. Brian Austin Green is in the news today. He's the guy from 90210. Also, you know, was married to Megan Fox, the actress. Everyone thought, oh, how did he get Megan Fox? She's so hot for him. But, you know, they were married for a period of time, divorced now. And Brian Austin Green had to relearn how to walk. He's talking about that right now because, you know, he's getting back out there with doing podcasts. He was on the really famous podcast and talked about how he suffered a mystery illness. Here he is discussing that.
7: I had internal inflammation, so from diet, and then they think just emotional stress, not handling things well. And it took about 4.5 years to recover from. I had to learn how to walk again and talk again. I had to learn how to sort of do everything again.
2: And that was all after Megan Fox decided to divorce him and then go on with Machine Gun Kelly. I mean, he probably was super stressed out seeing Megan Fox with Machine Gun Kelly in the music video and then them having a real relationship. Mm. How awful is that?
3: Yeah, it's crazy.
2: Yeah, yeah. So I would have never guessed that he went through all that during that period of time. But he's, you know, stronger than ever. Wolfgang Van Halen put it out there to his fans recently that he just won a 5-year bet with a fan who predicted he would abandon Mammoth because he didn't want to do his own thing anymore. And he would convince the old band members from Van Halen to reunite and he would take over his father's spot. That's a weird prediction from a fan, right?
3: Yeah, that's, you know, he's already said that he doesn't want to do that. He wants his own identity. I don't think he want, you know, without his dad there, even his dad wasn't able to keep Van Halen together with all the drama and the infighting and this, that, and the other. Why would he take that on?
2: Well, I mean, he tried to when they tried to reunite just for a tribute show.
3: Right.
2: And look at how hard that was. So there's no way that he was going to reunite the band and say, I'll be my dad in this role. That's just a weird, you know, projection.
3: Yeah.
2: But he did say in reference to that fan, I'd rather bomb on my own than succeed with someone else's music.
3: Yeah.
2: And at this point, no word on what was on the line for this 5-year bet. I wonder if they actually put money down.
3: To me, that seems like a dumb bet. I mean, we talked to him and he seems very adamant on having his own identity away from, you know, the Van Halen. He just doesn't just want to be Eddie's kid. He's very artsy in his own way.
2: Mm-hmm.
3: And artists are very, what's the word I'm looking for? Focused on doing their own thing. Painting with their own brush, if you will.
2: Yeah, that makes sense. He wanted his own stuff out there, for sure. Billy Ray Cyrus and Miley Cyrus are talking about how they're discussing a double wedding. Can you believe this? So Billy Ray Cyrus would, you know, get married to Elizabeth Hurley and Miley Cyrus getting married to Max Mirando. And they're really considering combining the two happy occasions as one so that they can have a huge wedding. I don't know how that's going to work because Miley Cyrus's mom hates Billy Ray Cyrus. So how are you going to get her to see the wedding?
3: Well, your parents just have to eat it and go to the wedding and not be a problem during the wedding.
2: Yeah.
3: I mean, it's just, I mean, you owe your kids that. Or just not go.
2: Yeah. Well, according to a close source next to Miley, she loves seeing, you know, his face light up every time he's around Elizabeth Hurley.
3: Yeah.
2: And he's actually a different person now. He's a really good person to her.
3: Right.
2: So, yeah, she's looking forward to doing this. No word on when, but maybe it'll be on TV. Maybe they'll do, you know, something similar to the Kardashian wedding. Wouldn't you like to watch on E! Billy Ray Cyrus and Miley Cyrus getting married together?
3: I would rather go through another colonoscopy.
2: Okay. And our final story is all about Alec Baldwin. Supposedly, there might be trouble in paradise, but not because of his relationship with his wife, but because of monetary issues. His New York estate recently hit the market for $19 million. That is an 8,556 square foot home with 8.3 acres, five bedrooms, eight bathrooms, built in 1740, minutes away from the beaches. The price was trimmed by $2 million from the asking price because he is desperate to sell. Mm. So if you have $19 million lying around, you're going to get a steal of a deal right now. But that's not the only thing Alec Baldwin is working on. 30 Rock is going, they're going to do a reunion show. Did you ever watch 30 Rock by chance?
3: I've seen an episode or two of it, but I never got on the train.
2: So they're going to be doing a reunion show, a live benefit show. And you can buy your tickets now to go see it at Radio City Music Hall. That's coming up in October. Mm. So they're reuniting everyone from Tracy Morgan to Tina Fey, Alec Baldwin. The whole cast is going to be back together again. And they haven't stated how much the ticket price is. I actually did not do the research this morning, but you can look it up online. Go to Radio City Music Hall's website. It is October 11th, this 30 Rock show.
3: Aha.
2: And that's it for you.
3: Thank you so much, Beth. We'll take a break. Be right back here on the TNA show.
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1: 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No longer just a morning show. We are a whenever you get around to it show. Take us with you wherever you go through the United States. 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I don't know.
2: Yeah, it does. It works everywhere.
1: Yeah, good. 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It definitely helps us out. Show gets delivered right into your folders every day. You don't even have to raise a finger. Well, maybe a finger to start it. That's it. So there you go. TNA Morning Show podcast. Check it out when you get a chance. Did you see this story about the dude who got killed with a BB gun?
2: No. How did that happen? Did it go into his eye?
1: No, it didn't go into his eye. This petrifies me because, you know, I have teenage guys. They do dumb stuff. I don't know if they're dumb enough. I mean, I was. We got into BB gun wars when I was a young teenager. Mm-hmm. You know, we would have BB gun wars in the woods. We'd have eye protection on, and the rule is you're supposed to aim low, like lower than center mass. But we would have wars. Dumb, I know. There's no way a BB gun war is safe at all. That you can make it safe by being careful. It's definitely not safe, and I'm not recommending it. But it's dumbassery that I was capable of back then. Mm-hmm. And if you had a pellet gun, you could only do two pumps. Of course, you know, there was always guy who was, I'm going to give him four pumps. And, you know, there was always that dude. So little things like that. And this is terrible, but the worst you would have to worry about is like, oh, somebody's going to get an eye shot out. There's a dude that straight up died in a BB gun, from a BB gun shot. And now the dude who's doing it has been arrested.
2: Oh my gosh. And was it, they're just messing around? And
1: so the story is, and he might've been arrested too, cause there's a little bit of lying going on. But apparently the story is they were out in the backyard and they were shooting at trees or what have you. Mm-hmm. Which almost sounds like one of those things you come up with in a moment. So, we were shooting at trees. Yeah, that's right. So the cops got

0: went in between his ribs and into his lungs, and then he and I guess collapsed his lung and drowned in his own blood or whatever.
1: Oh my god!
0: Yeah, so died right there on the scene from a BB gun thing.
1: Who would have guessed? Now we're gonna have to wear a bulletproof vest around BB guns. That's just wow.
0: Or not shoot each other with them, which they probably didn't think anything was how bad could it be?
1: Yeah.
0: Other than, I being put out.
1: I mean, I would have never thought anyone could die from a BB gun.
0: Lungs filled with blood indicating the projectile had made entry into his lungs and that his injury was life-threatening. And he was rushed to the hospital, and that's where he died. So he didn't die there on the scene.
1: Here's the problem I have, though, with this whole story. These people are 36 and 34. What? You're in your 30s and you're behaving this way? Why would you do that?
0: Got just dudes being dudes.
1: I mean, pointing a BB gun at you shouldn't be pointing anything that's a weapon at someone unless you're protecting yourself.
0: Well, I mean, is a BB gun even a weapon? It's a target shooting device, squirrel bird killer thing. It's not really. When you think of a BB gun, you don't think of it being lethal. When you're buying home protection, you don't go to the BB gun store. You go to the a regular gun store.
1: I wonder if this is going to change the protections on BB guns. Right now you could go and buy a BB gun without getting a background check.
0: Yeah.
1: So I wonder if they're going to now do background checks and all of that.
0: And so, it just makes me worry because, guys doing feats of dumbassery trying to impress each other or bust each other's chops, maybe shot the guy going, ha ha, because that would have hurt, but he didn't plan on it being lethal. And now the dude's arrested for manslaughter over, hanging out with his buddy in the backyard doing goofy guy stuff.
1: Yeah, I have a feeling this is definitely going to change nationwide based on the story that they'll have to, get a permit to have a BB gun. And
0: they won't even do that with regular guns. What, are you going to get a permit for a BB gun?
1: I mean, they're going to use this story to implement stronger laws. You know that's the case. That's what they always do.
0: I don't think that's going to be the case whatsoever.
1: I don't know. It depends on the state. Each state's different, but there's going to be a lot of states using the story to say, you got to get a background check and a permit for a BB gun. It's going to change everything.
0: I don't think we're going to go through a rampant BB gun violence phase. So this was an accident.
1: It was an accident, but accidents lead towards stronger laws every time. Mm. Every time. Because they're like, okay, if this could happen, and these guys are in their 30s. They should have more common sense.
0: Don't you do dopey,
1: no,
0: spontaneous things? Don't you listen to non-stock market podcasts? Sometimes you listen to something goofy, right? That has somebody saying something fun. I mean, that's
1: I was listening,
0: version of whimsy.
1: You walked into it this morning. My version of whimsy was listening to that podcast all about people getting fired for posting TikTok videos this morning.
0: Mm.
1: That was my whimsy.
0: Stop posting on Tumbly Tom. We pay you here to TikTok.
1: Well, and now go figure, a lot of these companies are telling their employees, okay, we'll pay you to TikTok now. We want you to post videos, but then people are getting fired for posting videos.
0: Well, it's only popular because the person got fired.
1: Yeah.
0: But anyway, back to this story. And really my point was how fast something can go from goofing around to one of you's dead and the other is getting arrested, going to jail, manslaughter charges. Hell, there was a case just last week, very sad story. Mm-hmm. Local story of two friends, girlfriends, riding back from somewhere in a golf cart. And one of the girls, the passenger just rolled out of the golf cart as the driver was making a turn and busted her head.
1: Oh, my God.
0: Died on the scene. The girl driving the cart now, two lives over just randomly out of the blue.
1: Well, and now,
0: doing nothing wrong, not trying to be crazy. Maybe there's I don't know. I wasn't there, but maybe a couple of drinks or whatever involved in it. But no big story. You see hundreds of golf carts all day. You'd think one of those is, you know, that person.

0: person hasn't had a beer?
1: Well, maybe we should mandate that people wear their seatbelts in a golf cart. Mandate seatbelts in all golf carts and that you have to wear it. Right. Because I know the golf carts that we use for the tournament, like none of them had seatbelts that I recall.
0: Right. Yeah, no. They don't go very fast. These road carts are a little bit faster.
1: And do the road carts have seatbelts?
0: Not all of them.
1: So that should be mandatory. All golf carts have to have seatbelts and you must use seatbelts. And I just don't even think they should be on the road because you see these golf carts and they're driving on the road and a car could hit them and the car's going to win every time.
0: Well, I mean, believe it or not, you're probably, even though marginally, more protected than you are on a motorcycle. You want to pull those off the road too?
1: No, and that's sad. But they're pretty safe. A lot of them, you know, people who get a motorcycle license, they're very safe. They go through the training. Do people go through training for golf carts? No. Any old person could get on a golf cart.
0: Well, you have to have a driver's license to get on the road.
1: I've seen kids driving golf carts with their parents, and I'm like, how is that legal? And because they're tourists, the cop's not going to pull them over. Oh, that's so funny. Yeah. Let the tourists do what they want.
0: The thing, too, is people who aren't used to being in golf carts, hey, come on out on my golf cart. And they're not used to, like, when you go around a curve, you know, you're going to have to lean one way or else you're rolling out. You know, so they're not, you know, they're not, it doesn't sound like it's a terribly technical thing to have to deal with. But if you're not used to, you know, the possibility of holding on in a golf cart, you feel like you're safe because I'm on the seat. I ain't going anywhere. But, you know, then you have a few. Go around a curve and you're not prepared for that, rollout factor because you're not in golf carts very often. I mean, it's fatal. I mean, so one woman has, you know, sadly lost her life. The other one is like, I would follow the case, but, you know, it's manslaughter at least. And they were 2 seconds ago, they were just two girls having fun.
1: And that's sad for this woman. Now she's facing jail time and it was an accident. Yeah. But if this is the case, we got to change things on golf carts. We need to implement all golf carts having seatbelts, number one. Number two, maybe put doors on golf carts that will keep you inside regardless on how you're turning.
0: On top of the seatbelts?
1: Yes.
0: Maybe a roll cage.
1: Why not?
0: How about bulletproof protection? Well,
1: I'm going to point out, why not? Razors have roll cages. If you've driven a Razor, right?
0: No, I have. I know what you're talking about.
1: Yeah.
0: But they're for four-wheeling.
1: Yeah, they are. Well, let's make our golf carts as safe as the Razor four-wheeling, you know, vehicles. I mean, golf carts cost the same price as a Razor. Why not build it like a Razor?
0: Yeah. Well, you might as well just take your car there then. Part of the allure of a golf cart is being, out in the open a little bit.
1: And then the other problem with golf carts around this area is people will drink heavily and get on a golf cart and think it's okay. Hey, you can still get a DUI on a golf cart. You really can.
0: You can get a DUI on a riding lawnmower.
1: Yeah. Honestly. On a bike, on anything. Yeah. Probably even those scooters that scoot around town. You could probably get a DUI on that.
0: Only thing you can't get arrested for getting on it is old lady. You can drive that all day drunk. All right. Anyway, there's our lesson. The whole point of me bringing that up is just you could go from just having fun and doing goofy, whimsical dude things into, you know, 2 seconds later, somebody's dead. And somebody's going to jail, and just how quick that that could be. All right, let's take a break. We'll be right back. TNA Show.
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1: Your Wave 104 forecast, a mix of sun and clouds today, humid and a high of 83. You may see an afternoon thunderstorm this evening, a few clouds, which might make it hard to see the lunar eclipse, and we're going to get to a low of 75.
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1: Just perusing through Reddit, making sure we're not missing any important things to bring up. And I realize, you know, we talk about how, you know, America's great. We love America ever. And we do.
2: Yeah.
1: But we, you know, every now and then you find another reason why, you know, things that are cool about this country. And I didn't realize that this is something that was even a thing. There's a person from somewhere overseas that I suppose has, never been to a concert. And they and their question was, they were just asking it of all the people on Reddit or whatever. It's like, what are these things? Is it only in America where you go to a concert and ladies, show their boobs?
2: What? There's festivals overseas that do that.
1: I found it hard to believe that, like, at rock shows. Now, it's probably not as big a thing anymore just because we got all, you know, fancy or whatever. Ladies were a little bit more freewheeling with the boobs, back in the, 80s and 90s. They just come out like, I'm having a good time. Here's my boobs. You don't really see that anymore. Either that or I'm just not in those circles anymore. But that was a blessing on the entire crowd. Everybody in there, even the ladies, like seeing other boobs. And the guys, of course, at the end of the night, maybe the concert wasn't as good as you thought it was going to be. Maybe the night was long or whatever. But at least you got to see some unsolicited boobs that just popped out. And that'll be a highlight of the night. Hey, man, remember that chick's boob?
2: See, there are concerts overseas, though, that do the whole boob thing. I mean, there's a huge festival in Germany that's a techno festival called the Kinky Beach Festival.
1: Right.
2: And people are getting naked at it. Okay.
1: Oh, okay. All right. Yeah. Well, I don't know what country that person comes from. Maybe they're going to the wrong concerts. But
2: yeah.
1: If that's an inherent American thing, I'm all for it.
2: No, I mean, whatever country they're in, they need to be going to Germany for those techno festivals. Portugal, they have them in Hungary too. So I don't know, man.
1: Yeah, I'd be blown away that in Germany is a very promiscuous country. Well, hang on. I say that just based on my own experience with a German girl who was very freewheeling sexually. So, and I just made a lump assumption on a lot of Germans that are like that. But it was her and her friend, and they were just like, sex, okay, boom. Yeah. All right. It was just, they treated it like dudes.
2: Well, I mean, they're more open with their sexuality, and they're more open with being around nudity. Great example of that is the saunas that are at various places, like that water park that I went to in Nuremberg. Everyone was naked in the sauna. Everyone.
1: Were you the only clothed one in there?
2: I had a towel on because I was with my ex-husband, and he got weirded out that everyone was naked. And so I got to watch it, like all the guys naked. Great. But he didn't want them to see me naked for some odd reason.
1: Got it. Was he also naked?
2: Yeah, he was naked too.
1: Oh, so he's like, everybody's naked.
2: Except my wife.
1: So he wanted you to not, he didn't want anybody to see you and to not stand out. So by keeping you clothed, you instantly stood out to everyone.
2: Yeah, exactly. They're thinking, what are you hiding under that towel?
1: You would have been just another pair of boobs in there had he not, shrink wrapped you up and, made you stand out in the entire crowd.
2: Well,
1: so probably the opposite effect is true.
2: I was the only woman in that sauna at the time.
1: What the hell?
2: Yeah, all the women were not in there. It was very awkward. I think the most awkward thing was being around his friends, seeing all of his friends naked too. I'm like, oh my gosh, I'm just going to look straight and not look at people.
1: That would be very odd to bring your wife into a sausage party, naked sausage party, and then afterwards be a little conservative about go ahead and put a towel on, will you?
2: Yeah.
1: Like, how did you like when you went in there and saw you were the only woman in there, what made you decide to stay in there? Like, I would have gone in if it's all chicks and I'm the only dude, I'm like, ooh, I might be in the wrong place. Let me get on out of here.
2: I mean, because these were our tour guides and you know, where was I going to go? You know, like they were trying to show us the culture and show us around.
1: So they took you to an all dude sauna?
2: No, it was for anyone. It could have been women too, but there were no women at the time in it, you know?
1: Maybe it was just a slow time for chicks.
2: Yeah, pretty much.
1: I could imagine it. Like, the last place a girl's going to go, hey, you want to go grab some coffee or you want to go into a room full of dong?
2: Well, that's how I didn't expect it. I didn't expect the whole water park to be naked.
1: Yeah. Did you bust an eyeball trying not to meet gaze?
2: I mean, I wasn't looking at it. Yeah. I was, you know, I glanced over a few times like, oh, okay, that's about it.
1: And the reason I bring up this boob thing at rock concerts or whatever and being blown away that might be an only or largely an American thing, that did you know, even I found this out yesterday, too, about did you know Dolly Parton was in a Motley Crue video, albeit briefly? And I can't remember the video. Maybe you could look that up on chat or something, the video that Dolly Parton was in. But it's, you know, she's in the crowd, apparently, and she goes to lift her shirt up, and then the camera cuts over to Tommy Lee, and, you know, and his eyes go, whoa! So, you know, she's simulating pulling her boobs out in that video. And I can't put my finger on the
2: word. It's Home Sweet Home.
1: Home Sweet Home, okay.
2: And, you know, I wonder why because she wanted to be nice. She didn't want to show that off.
1: Well, yeah, she didn't really want to. But, you know, she also underscored that, you know, she's a freewheeling, red-blooded American chick who, in times of awesomeness, let me just show everybody my boobs.
2: Well, you know, it's interesting. There's a lot of things coming out that we never knew about Dolly Parton. I don't know if you ever saw that Roseanne interview from, I think, the early 2000s. Roseanne said Dolly Parton had a lot of tattoos all over her body. Did you know that?
1: I did not. She never showed them to me.
2: And Roseanne said they were pastel colored, like bows and stuff.
1: Yeah.
2: And I'm thinking to myself, how did Roseanne see this? Like, they must have been like at the sauna together or something, you know?
1: They go to the dong sauna. Beth's dong sauna.
2: They probably went to the dong sauna too.
1: Dong sauna. It's a great band name, by the way. Dong sauna.
2: Yes.
1: But, I mean, if we could kindly get back to the boob showing, that would be really cool. I don't think that's inherently sexist to ask, is it? Is that sexist of me to ask? I mean, you know, a little blessing here and there would not be such a bad thing. How do we get off that train? And can we get back on it?
2: Because I think women are more apt to not do that anymore. They're like, well, if we're showing our breasts, why aren't you guys showing your dongs? Like, why do we have to, you know, pull up our shirt, show off your stuff too?
1: Your mistake. This is you're thinking of it in terms of have to.
2: Yeah.
1: You know, for us, if we pull out our junks, we're going to jail. And real jail if we're X amount of feet away from places you're not supposed to do that. Like, you know, no one takes kindly to that.
2: Well,
1: everybody likes boobs, even women.
2: I think it depends on what type of event you're at. EDM shows, I think you could get away with that as a guy.
1: Right. I'm not talking about doing it at church or anything, but, you know, in places of fun and whimsy.
2: Yeah.
1: You know, what's wrong with them coming out? You just never see that anymore.
2: But also, I wonder if this has something to do with it. A lot of the events that are, you know, festival events, they'll usually put a safety note that says, yeah, at these events, you may see nudity. If this is something you don't want to see, we advise you not to attend this event.
1: Do you want that guy at your show anyway? Guy who's going to get his teacup, tumbled because he saw a boob. Do you want that guy there?
2: No, but now they're doing those warnings because they don't want to get sued. Isn't that sad that they have to put a warning that you might see nudity at the show.
1: There's a lot of edge going on around here. And I'm not even talking about mostly, you know, the women. I'm just, you know.
2: That is a pussification of America, that they have warnings at certain festivals to be on guard for nudity.
1: Yeah.
2: That shouldn't be a thing. Shouldn't that be a common sense thing? Hey, you know, that could happen. Oh, well.
1: Yeah, I mean, we can go to Hooters or any of these restaurants, and that's fine. The whole underscore of the place is, like, look at the big old boobies.
2: Well, but they're not taking their breasts out of their shirt. What if they did? What if they just had pasties on?
1: But almost. I mean, our attention is immediately drawn, and the point of the business is, like, hey, big boobs, and, oh, by the way, cold beer and food.
2: Gosh, I wonder if they'd ever consider just doing pasties.
1: I took my my sons and the wife went to what's the one up there? Not Hooters, the other one. The kids.
2: Oh, owned. Twin Peaks.
1: Twin Peaks. Yeah.
2: I
1: remember telling my sons, why do they call it Twin Peaks? And I was like, well, you know, there's a ton of mountains in there. He's like, oh, okay. We go in, and he's like, where are all the mountains? I don't see any mountains. I said, you're not. Well, son, you're not looking hard enough. Peer around and look around. You will see all the mountains in here. And he's like, I don't get it. And all of a sudden, he's like, oh. anyway, if we could kindly get back there, you know, can we have at least a pioneer to be that person to start the trend over again? I'm not saying all the time, but in woo moments of life, concert, great guitar solo. Something that happens, it's just amazing. Can we get back to that celebratory moment that everybody enjoys? It's not, you know, and a lot of the people that would enjoy that moment, well, you'll never see or speak to or talk to again in your life. But, you know, some guy across the room accidentally saw you, you know, just happened to catch you, you know, doing a little flash. That guy's day is instantly 10% better just because of that moment. You never know when somebody really needs that. Might have been going through a tough, crazy, awful day, and that flash changes perspective on the day.
2: You know, I think you are right, though. More and more women are against flashing because it says 80s, 90s, and early 2000s, people were, you know, showing off their breasts more regularly.
1: Yeah.
2: Right now, we have less than 1% of people showing their breasts worldwide at festivals.
1: Yeah, it's... Well, too, you got these nerdy bands that are out there that aren't breast inspiring.
2: What? Weezer is breast inspiring?
1: Okay. I mean, Weezer's, yeah, maybe Weezer might be. I mean, they were around in that period of time when, you know, flashing was a thing. But, you know, nobody's pulling a boob out to Fallout Boy.
2: You don't know. Yeah. There's got to be somebody willing to do that. Oh, Blink-182. People are definitely pulling out their breasts for Blink-182.
1: Yeah.
2: That would be good.
1: Yeah. You know, we got into, you know, new rock started turning into...
2: whiny.
1: Nerd rock. Yeah. Which is fine. I mean, there's a lot of songs that I like that are quote-unquote, you know, the phrase I've coined, nerd rock. But, you know, it's not very boob enticing. We just kind of get back to that.
2: I guess so.
1: Just a request. Just throwing it out there.
2: I think we also need to get back to bands that are wearing just socks on stage. Let's get back to that, too.
1: Are you referencing the one show the Chili Peppers did?
2: Yes. Yeah. If we're going to show off our breasts, then they better, you know, do the sock thing.
1: You know, it's whatever. It's all right. I mean, but we have to stare at that as dudes like the entire show. Like, you know.
2: I can't believe they did that and got away with it.
1: Flashing is fleeting. You know, it's just there. We're like, whoa, oh, man, that was awesome. You see them? Yeah, I saw them. They're amazing. And then you're going about your day. That's it.
2: Oh, did you know Courtney Love also flashed her audience for a whole show back in 99? I'm looking at the photo. She looks great.
1: Oh, yeah. She's super hot. She's bat-ass crazy, though. And sometimes she looks a little like she stinks.
2: No. But yeah, she spent the whole show showing off her breasts. So that's a show you should have gone to.
1: The entire show?
2: The entire show, according to this.
1: Hmm.
2: Yeah, and your guy, what's that guy? Mr. Skin was the one who revealed the
1: video. Oh, I remember him. I used to have him on the show, like, very often, talking about movies and stuff before you can...
2: Was he a creepy guy? I feel like Mr. Skin was creepy.
1: No, he's, you know, just a standard dude who found a, you know, he got a shtick and the shtick took off. So he doubled down on the shtick and, you know, and it became a thing.
2: Mm-hmm.
1: In hindsight, looks like he was a creepy guy. But no, he was just, he wouldn't do anything anybody else didn't do, like freeze framing when you could on videotape boob parts. You know what I mean? It turned out, well, at 1 hour and 22 minutes, you get to see blah, blah, blah, blah, blah. And then, you know, turned out people liked it, thought it was, you know, entertaining. And, you know, so he ran with it. It was mostly shtick.
2: Okay.
1: But as much as I, you know, I like the artist who's no longer with us, who's dead, by the pardon me for using Beth speak, Oliver Tree.
2: But, oh, Oliver Tree. Yeah,
1: but nobody's
2: good.
1: Pulling boobs out.
3: I fell down to this. Earth from a
2: I don't know. I might. Who knows?
3: Somehow, I still make
2: I love
3: it
2: this.
3: Work.
1: It's a cool song, nerd rock, but I'm, you know, I'm with it. It's all right.
2: I feel bad for this guy. Well, he's no longer here. But.
1: Yeah. Thank you for the double down on the Beth speak.
2: Well, because his record label was, you know, pressuring him to release more music. They wanted more money from him.
1: Yeah, I don't know. So anyway, if we could get on that, ladies, I would certainly appreciate that.
2: By the way, have you ever heard of the Plasmatics? They would always, like the lead singer, I guess her name's Wendy O. Williams. She regularly performed showing off her breasts at every show.
1: Does she? Mm-hmm. Who's that Russian chick band that always gets in trouble with the police out there? The P-Cat Dolls? No, it's not them. There's a Russian hardcore rock chick band that likes to do a whole bunch of naked stuff.
2: Let's see.
1: And then, but then they always...
2: Tattoo? Was it Tattoo?
1: No, I can't think of who it is. It doesn't matter. Anyway, all right, we got to take a break.
2: I know what it is, and it's a word I can't say, but it's the P-Riot.
1: Yes, P-Riot. Yeah, that's it. That's yeah. them. That's them. Those chicks are awesome.
2: Oh.
1: All right, got to take a break. Back in a second.
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2: Your Wave 104 forecast, a mix of sun and clouds today, humid and a high of 83. You may see an afternoon thunderstorm this evening, a few clouds, which might make it hard to see the lunar eclipse, and we're going to get to a low of 75.
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0: Great Rick Roberts will be out on the road on Saturday. Elko's annual pep rally and fundraiser. He'll get there at about 10 o'clock. He'll be there till noon, but the event starts at 10 and goes all afternoon. Oh, should not have let that run already.
1: And but, it's exciting, the NFL report.
0: That's correct. So anyway, Rick Roberts there at the Elko showroom on Highway 17 bypass south of Myrtle Beach. Vendors, food, games, bounce houses, a DJ, and a silent auction. Fun event. I've done it several times, and you can go there and check it out. They are benefiting a local guy, little local boy battling leukemia. His name's Briar. Get better soon, buddy. But they're helping raise some money for that, so swing on by and enjoy a fun afternoon at Elko's annual pep rally and fundraiser this Saturday. Kicks off at 10 a.m.
1: And it gets us ready for high school sports because they usually have the high school cheerleaders out there. So.
0: Oh, do they?
1: Mm-hmm. Yeah.
0: Nice. All right, couple of business points here with the NFL since the NFL update report is rolling. Might as well jump into some NFL stuff.
1: Yeah.
0: A couple of new news items, one of which is it's the end of an era.
1: Oh, yes, it is.
0: The NFL now eliminating the Pro Bowl games. So, you know, obviously we used to have the NFC versus AFC, and, you know, those guys would play the week before the Super Bowl. That got eliminated. Then we went into that skills competition, which I thought was a cool idea, but I also didn't watch it. You know, it was kind of marginally interesting. It was just something to have on.
1: Yeah.
0: And that hangover week between, you know, the last, you know, division championship game and then the Super Bowl. And I guess viewership was down. They decided to do away with any and all of it. So beginning this season, 88 players will be named to the Pro Bowl.
1: It'll and be
0: the Pro Bowl class. That's right. And no replacement selection. So you won't have, you know, your backup like he was a runner-up in the Pro Bowl. You know, that won't even be a thing anymore.
1: It doesn't make any sense after 75 years to shut down a good thing.
0: Well, money talks, Beth. And if they're not getting the viewership and it's not, the juice isn't worth the squeeze, then they're just, you know, they're just going to do away with it. So. There won't be any games, but players selected as Pro Bowlers will be invited to attend an in-person celebration in L.A. during the traditional weekend that the Pro Bowl games take place. So
1: yeah.
0: There is that. They're still looking into this Jed York thing. The of course, the owner of the Niners, as we all learned, was arrested initially for solicitation of prostitution. Then that was downgraded to what was unruly, whatever the hell. Roger Goodell said the NFL is still looking into whether Jed York will be punished for violating the league's personal conduct policy after he was caught up in that prostitution sting. Says it's being reviewed under the personal conduct policy. It says, well, we'll do that, and when there's something to be reported, we will talk on it.
1: No, but he's going to get off, you know.
0: He was trying to.
1: He was.
0: Until those rascally police got in the way.
1: But they're going to let him off of this, mainly because Robert Kraft, he was doing it. This guy didn't have a chance to even do it.
0: Yeah, and I wonder if the same policy, personnel policy, applies to owners. Because, you know, he's an owner, not a player or an employee. He is a legit owner.
1: Mm-hmm.
0: So maybe you're working with different standards. I don't know. So important distinction to make. Now, we were talking the story initially as it came out. You know, here's a guy with 140 mm-hmm. bucks in his pocket soliciting prostitutes at a mobile home park.
1: Yeah.
0: Not the entire picture. Where he was arrested was a mobile home park. It's where they pulled him over. Mm-hmm. He wasn't there at the mobile home park with 140 or 160 bucks in his pocket looking for some trailer trim. It's just where they pulled him over. That's not the destination. It's not where he was going. It's not where the arranged liaison was supposed to be. And he just happened to have 160 bucks in his pocket. So it's not as I mean, prostitution is what it is. You know, it's illegal, whatever the hell. But it wasn't as bad as like, hey, man, I'm going to fly all the way from San Francisco for some trailer trim that only cost me $160 bucks. It wasn't that at all.
1: It was bad because he was only going to give her a $20 tip on the $140. She deserves more than that. Well, that is 20%, isn't that? No, that's not even 20%.
0: But you're missing the point. That's not what he was going to pay. It's just what he happened to have in his wallet. The way that the story broke sounded like here's this, you know, billionaire or whatever you want to call him, who traveled across the country to hook up with a chick in a trailer park for a $160 liaison. Not how it happened. He was just pulled over there. That's where he came to a stop and just had that cash in his pocket.
1: Oh, my gosh. Yeah, right.
0: I mean, this is not him making excuses. This is not him. Always a conspiracy. All right, whatever.
1: Yeah, well, you don't think he was going to try to get some services
0: From
1: the lady that he was trying to meet that turned out to be a sting operation?
0: Yes, 100%. But the liaison wasn't scheduled at a trailer park. That wasn't a destination. That's just where he was pulled over.
1: So it wasn't, the lady wasn't waiting there.
0: Correct. Yeah, she wasn't in a single wide, legs askew, and waiting for him to roll up. That's just, it just happened to be, so the frame of that story was incorrectly put out there. Not that that gives him any more credit, you know, it is what it is, prostitution sting, all that's still there. But it wasn't as bad on a dude perspective as it seemed to be at first.
1: By the way, Nick Miller said Robert Kraft is a Patriots owner just like Jeb. That's what I pointed out. Yeah. If they didn't get rid of Robert Kraft, they're not going to get rid of Jeb. It's Jed. Isn't it Jed?
0: It is Jed.
1: Yeah, it's Jed, not Jeb. Right?
0: Listen to a story about a man named Jed. Went to the trailer park to get himself
1: Jed
0: some.
1: York. What an odd name.
0: Well, blame his parents. I don't know. he's booked into jail, released after posting a $5,000 bond. Initially charged with engaging in prostitution, prosecutors did amend that to just disorderly conduct, which is what the only thing he can really be penalized by from the NFL is what the charges are, which are only disorderly conduct. No mention of prostitution in the charges anymore.
1: I can't believe he was able to downgrade it. By the way, the reason why he's called Jed is because his name's John Edward, so it's J-E-D for short.
0: Yeah. All right, starting this season, there may be some confusion on, there's always tweaks with the rules and such. The NFL has agreed to, with the Players Association, that they're going to focus on the discipline of the on-field rules violations that are most likely to result in injuries to players. Those violations are the hip drop tackle, the horse collar tackle, launching, hitting a defensive player, and the blindside block. So in a joint statement released by the league and the NFL Players Association announced that a greater emphasis will be placed on the five rules violations that affect player health and safety. So rules applying to those things that I just mentioned. Here's how so they're going to be calling a lot more of these during the season.
1: So we're going to not get as much action this season.
0: We'll
1: because
0: get action, but you know, guys are just going to have to be a little more careful. But sometimes on those really, speedy plays, and if you're a defender and you're making a tackle, you're on the lower side, and then the receiver catches the ball, and then lowers his hips, and the defensive player makes contact with the helmet. Now you got a helmet and a helmet, which wasn't a designed way for that defensive player to get there, but it just happened to be, and a lot of times they call the flag on that, which is BS.
1: But the launch tackle, we need that launch tackle. It's exciting to watch it.
0: They don't want you leaving your feet in that situation. So here's what they're going to do. Any player who commits three of those five offenses during the season will receive a one-game suspension, which is, in and of itself, better than getting a one-game suspension for head-to-head contact or horse collar tackle, where you're just grabbing and you happen to grab the back of the guy's jersey. instead of kicking a guy out, like they do in college or whatever, they're going to give you what they're looking for are habitual offenders of these more dangerous plays, if you will. So after three of those, any player who commits three of those during the entire season, so, you know, he could get one in season or in game one, one in game five, and he gets to game 16, then he's going to get a one-game suspension at the end of the year when, you know, if he's in a playoff team, is going to be really hurtful. So.
1: I mean, yeah, because it takes away their, you know, money from their base salary for getting that suspension. It's not worth it.
0: Right. Well, I mean, it costs the team, too, because that player's on the field for a reason. Is, you know, that reason is the team needs him in that situation, and now he's going to miss a game. So look for a lot of flags, especially, you know, first couple of weeks. It usually starts to level off to some degree, but we'll see. They're going to make a special emphasis about what they mean by that is they're going to be throwing flags left and right, especially out of the gate.
1: And we're going to be yelling at our TV, no, that's not a flag, stop. I hate when that happens. And then we're going to blame the refs. We're going to say it's the refs. They don't know what they're talking about.
0: Well, a lot of occasions it's going to be that.
1: But the one big thing that's coming up, too, you know how we talked about that? Is it Dequan Wright? He's going back to college.
0: Yes.
1: He's going back to college. The NFL put it out there. If any player goes back to college to play in this season coming up, they're not allowed to be drafted during the season.
0: Right. So they changed that rule now. So no one will be able to go back. Once you have declared yourself for the NFL draft, and then you go through that process and you're drafted by a team and you're on a roster, you cannot go back to a college roster. You're no longer eligible. So, even though that five-year rule still stands, it being on an NFL roster negates your eligibility.
1: But can they pull somebody from college if they need a player?
0: No, that's not a thing.
1: That's not a thing.
0: What are you going to do about the rest of, like, they've paid for tuition, maybe, a lot of these players. Not all players have a scholarship.
1: So the NFL would never pull from.
0: No, you don't. That's not the way it works.
1: They would pull from their arena league if they really needed a player.
0: Potentially, yeah. That you're talking about the UFL. That may be a thing, sure. But, you know, they don't pluck them out of college. College is not a farm system for the NFL.
1: It should be. It should be a farm system.
0: What are you going to say to the guy who's, he's got the rest of his classes? And does the player get a vote on that? Or did they just pluck him up without any permission?
1: I guarantee you a player would be like, yeah, I'll do it. And then tell the professors, can you pause my classes or can I do them remotely?
0: Well, what if he's making more in NIL than he is on a rookie NFL contract?
1: There's no way.
0: Oh, 100% there's a way.
1: Really?
0: Rookie NIL... some of the people that are getting NIL

0: your draft position. So yeah. If you're the number one pick, you know, you're getting big bucks. If you're Mr. Irrelevant, league minimum.
1: Yeah, so Shedeur Sanders, his four-year contract is $4.6 million. Mm. And his NIL contract was $6.5
0: million. All right, see?
1: What the?
0: Case in point right there.
1: He just, he downgraded himself.
0: Well, I mean, he may have no longer been eligible, too. So I don't know the intricacies of his contract. But, that's going to run out. Like, as soon as you're done with college, that goes away.
1: So
0: head to the
1: idea.
0: NFL. And based on his draft position, remember, he fell way down in the draft. So that cost him a lot as well.
1: I just can't believe he got paid more in college than the NFL.
0: Yep.
1: That is horrible.
0: Welcome to NIL. All right, that's your NFL update for today. We'll take a break. Back in a second.
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1: Should have mentioned in the NFL update that there's a bunch of games on tonight.
2: Oh, are there?
1: Yep. Steelers-Bills, Pats-Browns, Niners-Raiders, and Rams-Chargers. Then tomorrow, a bunch of games as well. Commanders-Ravens, Falcons-Dolphins, Texans-Panthers, Jets-Giants, Bucks-Jags, Saints-Cowboys, Cardinals-Packers, and Seahawks and Chiefs. Oh, and Bengals-Eagles and Vikings-Broncos. So a massive amount of games tomorrow. And then you've got just a couple of games on Saturday, Lions-Colts and then Bears-Titans. Nothing on Sunday. If you're a high school football fan or you've got a kid on the team, will probably learn today. They got this new thing where they're moving games to, and I get it. I get they have to do it. It's easier to do this than it is to try to reschedule a game for later in the year or something like that. But we've had weather issues the last 2 weeks. Shocker. So they're flexing games. Oftentimes on Thursday nights or Friday nights or Saturdays for the high school games to try to get around some of the weather. So there's potential for that flexing to happen for the Friday night games today. So just be ready for that. They don't know yet. My son yesterday, Dylan, was told that they could be flexed to tonight or Saturday for their game coming up against Dylan that's scheduled for tomorrow night.
2: But I thought, okay, so back when I was in high school, Thursday games were played by the freshman team. Do they not do that here? Like freshman Thursday night games?
1: Yes, but I'm sure, it's JV here. There's not, for Myrtle Beach, there's not a freshman team. Some teams do have a freshman team, but I would imagine those are played on Wednesday. But if JV and varsity play the same teams, one's away and one's home.
2: Okay, so then it's possible to have two games in the same night.
1: Correct, because one team will travel, the other will stay home. So it still works out. So anyway, be prepared for that if you are a high school football parent or fan. There could be some flexing going on again this week.
2: Mm.
1: When we get back, do you often have friends come over, like house guests? Do you guys entertain much? I don't expect that you do because you guys' work schedule is so not together. So when you do have your time together, you know, a lot of times I'm sure you want to hang out together.
2: Yeah, I mean we've had two friends come in to visit us, and every year my mom comes out here like clockwork during the summertime. But she was doing that before I got to Myrtle Beach, so it's not for me necessarily.
1: Right, but your mom doesn't stay with you.
2: No, she stays in a hotel and then she stays in a house.
1: All right. The Huffington Post has come out with an article about house guests and not being able to read subtle signs of the like rules of the house and end up doing rude things. Let's see if either A, you are the doer of these things when you visit other people, or you routinely have this done when you have guests over. These are kind of unwritten rules that should just be intuitive for house guests. We got some of the rudest ones, according to Huffington Post, coming up next here on the TNA Show.
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3: 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State Highway Patrol reporting one incident in Horry County on Highway 544 at Kimberly Drive. Look for heavier traffic volume on Highway 501 beachbound from 4th Avenue and Conway to Coxbury Road, Carolina Forest Boulevard at Postal Way, and Tournament Boulevard at Highway 707. From the McGuire Law Firm Injury Attorneys Traffic Center, I'm Trip West on Classic Rock, Wave 104.1.
2: Your Wave 104 forecast of mix of sun and clouds today, humid and a high of 83. You may see an afternoon thunderstorm this evening, a few clouds which might make it hard to see the lunar eclipse, and we're going to get to a low of 75. got a nuisance animal situation? 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
1: All right, the votes are pouring in for Wave 104.1's top 40 greatest classic rock albums of all time. Got a big countdown coming up over Labor Day.
2: Yes.
1: Labor Day weekend.
2: Labor Day weekend.
1: I always get those two mixed up. So if you haven't voted yet, go to wave104.com. Let us know what your, if you had a gun to your head, what is the greatest rock album of all time? Let us know what that is. 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Labor Day weekend kicks off Friday at 10 a.m. leading into Labor Day weekend. And then we'll do 3 to 4 songs from the featured album at the top of every hour as we work our way down to number one, which will be revealed on Monday at 4 p.m. So we need your help to figure it out. Sure, we could have gone online and did a an album sales kind of a countdown, or or just who we decided or who we think it should be. 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Let us know who you think the top classic rock album of all time is, and it could be yours selected as the number one.
2: I really hope some random album gets it.
1: It's going to get one vote. That person will be the only one voting for it. If it's random, it's got to be agreed on by many people in order to get enough votes, right?
2: Let's all agree right now to vote in Jethro Tull, Aqualung, as the number one album for the countdown. Let's all put our votes there.
1: I mean, I'd be really surprised if that one isn't already nominated. Obviously, for each person that nominates that, its votes grow. The votes on it grow.
2: Because I want to see an album you'd never expect being number one to be number one.
1: Well, it's not going to happen because it's a popular vote. So it's going to, whichever album is voted on the most. So random album doesn't really stand a chance because not that many people share that opinion on that random album.
2: Well, let's all agree to do one random album, make them number one. Jethro Tull, Aqualung.
1: Then you're going to have a lot of, in your model, there'll be 1,000 albums with one vote.
2: Yeah, that's true. Well, no, if we all agree right now
1: on your album,
2: on Jethro Tull, Aqualung, then it will be number one. Let's all agree to vote that.
1: All right. We'll get right on that, Beth.
2: Or Nirvana, Nevermind. That would be a good one, too.
1: See, I don't know. For me, listen, everybody, it's subjective, and you can call it what you want. It depends on what your terminology is. It's not, the issue isn't as important as making a distinction. But for me, Nirvana wouldn't be in there. And it's because in my head, Nirvana's not classic rock. I don't care.
2: What?
1: I don't care how long ago it was released.
2: Oh my
1: gosh. I don't care how long ago it's been released. Classic rock for me. I'm not telling you what to think, and I'm not telling you how it is. I'm just saying, in my mind, classic rock ends with the early 90s Van Halen, Motley Crue,
2: early 90s is Nirvana, early 90s is Pearl Jam and Soundgarden.
1: I understand this. To me, and I'm not telling you what to think again,
2: yes,
1: Nirvana's not a classic rock group. They're a grunge alt group. Therefore, in my mind, don't qualify for the classic rock.
2: I mean,
1: I'm not telling you what to do.
2: The Foo Fighters are also played on our station.
1: Yeah, I understand. I knew you were going to drag me into this. How long ago they were released?
2: Yeah, if a rock band was charting, let's say they released their first album 20 years ago, and their music was charting on rock and alternative rock, then they can transfer over to classic rock when they're 20 years or older.
1: Okay, and have that opinion. That's fine.
2: Mm-hmm.
1: For me, it's, the ZZ Tops, the Skinnards, the Zeppelins, even Motley Crue. I don't know, kind of. Motley Crue is a gray area classic rock band for me, because for me, they're hair metal, which is a little bit different in itself. But, they're on the tail end of the classic rock. But, Zeppelin, Van Halen.
2: U2 is classic rock. Do you think U2 should be classic rock?
1: Yeah, yes-ish. They're kind of on the board. Listen, I'm not telling you what like this is science. I'm telling you, in my head, this is how I categorize these things. U2 is, though played on a lot of classic rock stations.
2: It's also on hot AC stations, too.
1: It's for me, AC. In the time when it was new, almost was like new wave-ish a little bit.
2: Okay. I could see that.
1: So, but yeah, for me personally, in my own perfect world, that would be perfect according to my standards. There'd be no Nirvana. There'd be no... Listen, I love all those bands. It's just peas and carrots. That's all.
2: Yeah.
1: Soundgarden, Nirvana's and all of those awesome bands aren't in the classic rock world. But maybe they are.
2: Blink-182 is being played on some classic rock stations across the nation.
1: Not the argument I'm making. Not the argument I'm making at all. They are. Yeah. And rightfully so. And I have no issue with that. Just for me, peas and carrots when it comes to genre.
2: What would you do if Fall Out Boy became a classic rock album?
1: After I threw up? I could wager, if this radio station is still around long enough for Fall Out Boy to, just in terms of years, be classified as a classic, I don't think we'll be playing it.
2: Yeah. I mean, there's a lot of these bands that we could start playing. Yeah. Audioslave, that's been over 20 years.
1: There's just a massive vibe difference.
2: I mean, wouldn't you like to hear Audioslave on our station?
1: I can listen to Audioslave any effing time I want to.
2: I would like Audioslave.
1: Yeah, I mean, I wouldn't hate it. We've got Nirvana and Soundgarden on here. Why not Audioslave?
2: I mean, that's from 2001. That's over 20 years ago, and Chris Cornell was a singer, so everyone loves Chris Cornell. Yeah.
1: You're going chronological, or just in terms of period of time, like, hey, every car is a classic if it's once it hits 20 years. I just don't see music that way, which isn't to say that my way of seeing music is the right way. It's just how I see it.
2: Yeah. I think the day Korn comes over to classic rock will be the day I'm like, no, what's going on in the world?
1: Yeah. I mean, I like Korn.
2: I like Korn, but I'm not ready for them to be classic rock yet.
1: Yeah. Oh, you're saying you're not ready for Korn to be that old.
2: Yeah.
1: Yeah. I mean, they're damn close. They were mid-90s.
2: And Nickelback is being played on classic rock at certain classic rock stations.
1: Yeah, I don't get that or agree with it. But hey, I don't write the rules.
2: Mm-hmm.
1: It is what it is. All right, we got to get to these rude house guest rules. We've chatted and bickered our way, Beth, through the segment regarding classic rock stuff. So we'll get to that coming up a little bit later in the hour. Also, we've got tickets to the Jimmy Buffett tribute band, which is going to be Wilmington.
2: Yeah, so Changes in Latitude. They're going to be at the Caroline Opry Theater this upcoming Sunday. And a lot of people have been asking because, a few people didn't win this past weekend for the tickets.
1: Yes.
2: They're like, please give us one more chance. So we're going to do it this morning.
1: You should see them in the parking lot on their knees, wringing their hands for these tickets.
2: Please, one more chance. Yeah. So I even got an email from someone who said, that sounds like an interesting show. Can you add me to the list? I'm like, no, you're gonna have to play for it.
1: I keyed, by the way. There's not so much as a bird in the parking lot.
2: Are you kidding me?
1: But anyway, so we'll have a chance for you to get win those tickets coming up later in the show as well. We have the late edition of the Entertainment Report coming up for you next.
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3: 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State Highway Patrol reporting one incident in Horry County on Highway 544 at Kimberly Drive. Look for heavier traffic volume on Highway 501 beachbound from 4th Avenue and Conway to Coxbury Road, Carolina Forest Boulevard to Postal Way, and Tournament Boulevard at Highway 707. From the McGuire Law Firm Injury Attorneys Traffic Center, I'm Trip West on Classic Rock, Wave 104.1.
2: Your Wave 104 forecast, a mix of sun and clouds today, humid and a high of 83. You may see an afternoon thunderstorm this evening, a few clouds, which might make it hard to see the lunar eclipse, and we're going to get to a low of 75.
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2: Well, it looks like a lawsuit that's been ongoing for over 2 years is come to somewhat of a conclusion. We'll get to that, but we are going to start out with the very sad news. Learning of Tim Curry from Rocky Horror Picture Show, It, Home Alone 2, Captain Hook, and Peter Pan. That's what he was playing in that movie. He actually passed away at the age of 80. His longtime manager and friend, Marsha Hurwitz, waited to make the announcement. So that announcement didn't come out till, yesterday. And we're just finding out that he passed away Tuesday. Very sad.
3: Oops. I guess I need to turn my mic on. It was a little bit of a surprise. I'm not sure why they waited so late, but, it doesn't change the result.
2: Well, someone said that he passed away Tuesday at 11 p.m., so that could be why they waited. But you would have thought it would have been breaking news early morning, and it wasn't.
3: Yeah.
2: And, of course, I do have an audio clip of Tim Curry talking about what he thought about death. And this was an interview done a few years back.
3: All right.
4: Do you think about the end of your life? Are you afraid of it? Are you?
5: No, I'm not. I don't fear death. I try to avoid it.
2: And of course,
5: as I think we all do.
3: I think it's a great way of looking at it.
2: Yeah. And of course, the whole reason why they, asked him about that and other things is mainly because he came out with a brand new memoir last year. So if you're a big fan of Tim Curry, you can actually pick up that memoir called Vagabond Now. In the memoir, he details his life, but he does have a section on personal life, how he talks about how a lot of interviewers have asked him why he didn't get married, why he didn't have kids, and he said it was none of their bleeping business. So,
3: love it.
2: But, if you're trying to give the fan an intimate look at your life, you would think you would include that in the book,
3: yeah,
2: right?
3: But he doesn't have to.
2: No, he definitely doesn't have to. But yeah, so that book's out now, and his manager did not reveal the cause of death for Tim Curry passing away at the age of 80. So at this point, we have no idea what caused this.
3: Yeah, I mean, I think we can chalk it up to failing health.
2: I mean,
3: associated with the stroke potentially.
2: Yeah, he had that stroke in 2012 and then the brain surgery. He had two blood clots. Yeah. So
3: I mean, we don't need to read his chart.
2: Yeah, I mean, it's just scary what he went through. And then he had paralysis in his face after the fact.
3: Yeah.
2: So, but he's not the only one who dealt with brain surgery. We're just finding out now that Busy Phillips had brain surgery. She is a very famous actress, and she revealed this on a recent podcast. So this is what her doctor had told her.
6: Dr. Davinsky says to me, I'm just going to say this to you the way I would want someone to say it to me. This is a real tumor and it's inside your brain. And Busy, it's got to come out.
2: And she makes note that that week was the worst week of her life because her good friend, who is James Vanderbeek, passed away. Then she got this news that she had this brain tumor that she had to deal with.
3: Mm.
2: So she underwent the surgery in March, got rid of the 2.6 centimeter, tumor. And then she had to have a second surgery because she developed a staph infection in the incisions at the incision site. So it's been a tough few months for her. Now, she did mention she no longer feels like her brain is broken. And at this point, there's nothing to be afraid of in her mind. And she's very happy that she caught this early on. Gosh, I can't believe it. It's just, it's sad, right? A lot of celebrities going through major changes this year.
3: I mean, honestly, it sounds awesome. She survived, had the thing, got it taken care of, and now she's moving on.
2: Yeah, that is very true. There is a petition to rename Nashville Airport. We talked about this briefly yesterday after, Dolly Parton. And initially, they had 56,000 signatures. They are now at 122,000 signatures on change.org. A lot of people were thinking to themselves, how is this going to all come about? Because, they were thinking of, you know, renaming the Nashville airport to Donald J. Trump Airport. And a lot of the lawmakers were considering bringing that up and bringing that as a proposed plan. Now, those three lawmakers in question have changed their mind and they want to name it after Dolly. They're on board. You can see their responses on change.org. I'll read a few of them. We have Todd Warner, a Tennessee House representative, District 92. Yes, I will definitely introduce legislation to rename the BNA Airport, Dolly Parton International Airport. Thank you for bringing this to my team's attention. Bob Freeman, also on board. He is a rep out of District 56. And Fred Atchley as well, District 12. So we have three major players there proposing this legislation. And the Nashville City Council also saying so. They said that they're very proud to sponsor a resolution to make the Metro Nashville Airport Authority to consider renaming BNA to Dolly Parton International Airport. So this is looking very promising at this point.
3: Good.
2: Yeah.
3: Can't think of a more fitting thing for them to do.
2: It's exciting. I can't wait till this happens. And you know they're going to throw a big party around it, too, if they rename it. Some bad news coming out today about Wynonna Judd's daughter. I didn't realize Wynonna Judd had a daughter named Grace Kelly. Did you know that?
3: I did not.
2: I would have never realized this till it broke on People magazine that she has been denied temporary prison release to give birth to her second child. She's in prison, too, on top of everything else. Mm. So she has to give birth in a Virginia prison. And guess why she was arrested?
3: I give up.
2: She had a guilty plea to a felony charge of driving with a suspended or revoked license.
3: Mm.
2: So she's now serving a year and a half in jail. A year and a half for driving on a revoked license? Don't you think that's a little extreme?
3: How long is she in jail for?
2: A year and a half.
3: Wow.
2: And they're forcing her to give birth in the prison. Are you kidding me? That seems extreme, don't you think?
3: I just assumed if you're pregnant in prison, that's where you gave birth anyway. Like, I don't know.
2: I thought you would always go to a nice hospital and get an epidural. Is she going to have to do it without the pain reliever?
3: I don't know what the doctor's going to do.
2: So, very sad on that front. No word on where the child will be living. I don't think she would stay in prison, or he, once he or she is born, right?
3: Yeah.
2: So, but they haven't stated who the child will go to once she has given birth. It looks like Blake Lively finally won this huge battle against Justin Baldoni. I mean, I thought he won a few, too.
3: I'm just ready for everyone to do, you know, whoever's going to win the thing so it goes away.
2: I think it's going to go away finally after this recent, you know, settlement. Blake Lively was awarded $400,000 from, you know, Justin Baldoni, $363,000 in legal fees, $44,000 in court costs. This is far lower than what she originally wanted. She wanted $8 million, but they're only giving her that much. And her attorney said that this is a win for her. You know, she got 5% of what she went after, and she's happy enough with that. But it's also a win because it shows anyone out there who's thinking about doing a retaliatory lawsuit to not waste your time. That's why he's happy about it. So Blake Lively just got some money, but not what she wanted. Wolfgang Van Halen won a 5-year bet with a fan who predicted that he would abandon Mammoth and perform with Van Halen again as, you know, his dad's role. Now, we all know when Wolfgang Van Halen tried to reunite, everyone who's left of Van Halen for a tribute show, that didn't work out too well because he had issues with David Lee Roth. And now he's, you know, telling the fans, see, I, you know, that prediction was wrong. I proved everyone wrong. I am staying with Mammoth. And he was very happy to let the fan who, you know, put that bet down know that they were wrong and say, I'd rather bomb on my own than succeed under someone else's music. And I mean, I could understand he doesn't want to succeed under his dad's music, but he played with his dad for a while. Why wouldn't you want to continue that concept? You know, he was with him, what was it, 2013, 2014, right? Or was that 2012 when he toured with him?
3: I don't know. It was, you know, while he was up and coming and they needed a bass player, so, you know, they used him.
2: Well, they didn't need a bass player. They had Michael Anthony.
3: Right. Well, for whatever reason, he wasn't there, but...
2: Well, they gave the gig to Wolfie, which makes sense because Eddie wanted to play with his son, of course. But
3: yeah, cool story.
2: You would think Wolfgang Van Halen would continue the tradition of Van Halen, but obviously that didn't come to be, and Mammoth is here to stay.
3: Well,
2: so.
3: They can't even get together for a tribute show, so there's no way to get the band together as a band.
2: Yeah, there is no way to do that. And our final story, Alec Baldwin is putting his home up for sale in New York for $19 million, $2 million shy of what he originally was trying to sell the home for. It's 8,556 square feet. It has 8.3 acres, 5 bedrooms, 8 bathrooms. It was built in 1740. And the reason he's selling is he has to pay a few things off. I wonder if that has to deal with the settlement that he has to pay off for the shooting of, what was it? Helena Hutchins, the director on that movie? Do you remember offhand?
3: I know what you're talking about. The old Western movie.
2: Yeah. Yes, it was Helena Hutchins that he, you know, accidentally shot on set of that old film. So I wonder if that's why he's selling this home, to pay off that settlement. No word on whether or not that has something to do with it. One other thing that he's doing within the coming days, he will be doing a reunion with his 30 Rock castmates. Yeah, they're doing a 30 Rock show live from Radio City Music Hall. That's October 11th. The proceeds will be going to charity, and you can buy your tickets now. So that's October 11th. If you're a big fan of Tina Fey, Tracy Morgan, you know, Alec Baldwin, all the regulars coming back for one big live performance.
3: Aha.
2: And that is it.
3: Thank you so much, Beth. We'll take a break. When we get back, rude house guests. Are you one, or do you constantly have to deal one? We'll tell you about the most rude things that guests do at your house. Coming up next on the TNA Show.
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0: All right, as always, lots of stuff going on at wave104.com. Check out the concert calendar. You got James Taylor, Farner information up there, and all kinds of stuff. So go to wave104.com, see what shows are coming around soon, and get an extra chance to win some cool stuff or tickets to those shows. So that there for you. Of course, you can also register or get your pre-sale tickets or foursomes for the TNA Morning Show's Christmas Chaos. Yep, we said it, Christmas. Halloween's not even here. But if you want, you can go get your foursomes for that coming up December 5th at Azalea Sands and hang out there and party with us for the Christmas tournaments. Although, is it time for Halloween stuff to come out yet?
1: I mean, Halloween stuff's been out since July.
0: No. I mean, like, displayed. I get they sell it early because, you know, you don't go buy it the day you're going to put it up.
1: It's because of Summerween. That's why they sell it early.
0: Is that what it is? Summerween?
1: Yeah.
0: Is that because it's longer because it's hot and it's trying to, the appendage trying to grow away from your body?
1: You know it. No,
0: Summerween.
1: I hate how they did that.
0: What? Summerween.
1: Do they think about that? Like, maybe we shouldn't call this Summerween, but...
0: Well, I mean, it's Halloween, so what are you going to do?
1: Not say Summerween.
0: Yeah, I don't know. I have already purchased another...
1: Skeleton?
0: Skeleton. Not a big skeleton like we have, because we have the... I don't know how tall the damn thing is. 10-foot skeleton that goes in the yard, because, you know, we want to be the most Halloweeniest house in the neighborhood. Now we got another something that has to be set up, so we'll continue to have our scary, which I like. I'm fine with.
1: It's not really a scary skeleton unless it's a real skeleton. Then that's scary. Let's be honest.
0: Is it?
1: That would freak me out. I'd wonder, why does this person have a real skeleton in their front yard?
0: I honestly don't know that you'd be able to tell the difference with the way, you know, if it's a regular sized skeleton. Mm-hmm. I know a lot of people do the thing where, you know, skeletons are climbing my house, you know, that kind of deal. So you wouldn't be able to really tell.
1: I feel like the plastic skeletons you buy, you can tell it's plastic. You don't think so?
0: I mean, if you get up and look at it, sure. But if you're driving down the road, you wouldn't be able to tell.
1: Yeah. Well, apparently people in Idaho were using real skeletons for their Halloween decorations, and now there's a whole law against it. Who would guess that a whole state would make it illegal to buy a skull of an adult?
0: Yeah, it seems crazy to think that anyone would have those, but it's not unheard of. I was telling you off air when you were talking about that I was at a photo shoot one time, and in the prop box was a real skull that was somebody's damn head that was just chilling out there in the prop box.
1: Yeah, well, if you live in Idaho, it's now a felony to sell, own, buy, or lease any human remains.
0: Yeah, the jaw's all hinged, so you could make it say, you know, hey, how are you doing?
1: My gosh, that's so creepy. And that was here? Was that in South Carolina?
0: No, this is in North Carolina.
1: Oh, gosh, that's so creepy.
0: Well, think about this, too. When they shot Poltergeist in the famous pool scene where you see all the skeletons, those are real human remains. I didn't know that until, you know, recently, but those are real skeletons in there.
1: Oh, gosh.
0: And the actors just having to chill out in there. And, like, some of them are real creepy, like the old lady with the long gray hair and the gown. It was like, you know, that was somebody's grandma. She should have got credits in the movie.
1: Oh, by the way, in South Carolina, it is illegal to buy and sell human remains.
0: Can you be gifted one?
1: Yeah, you can't even be gifted one. Right. But in North Carolina, it's generally not, apparently. What? Yeah.
0: Maybe it's because no one would think that you would have human remains in a prop box at a photo shop. I don't know.
1: Oh, so weird.
0: There's an article that came out, and this is in the Huffington Post. And these are the what they are calling the rudest things you can do in someone else's home. Let's see if you're guilty of any of these things, Beth, or... if someone has pulled one of these while you've had them at the house. Touching and moving things.
1: No one's doing that.
0: I don't think anybody's really, we haven't had a real problem with that. You can't move a thing in my house without the wife noticing it. And my younger son, Dylan, he's observant like that too. Like if something gets moved on, I don't care where it is, I remember the last time I moved, there was some kind of thing on the entertainment, the cabinet under the TV, and I moved it because it was in the way of my vision of the TV. And I only moved it like 6 inches. I just moved it off to the side. It was still like where it belonged. I just scooted it over a little bit. And do you know that, like, as soon as the wife come down the stairs, she's not all the way down the stairs yet. She goes, "Hey, who moved the whatever to whatever it was?" And I'm like, "Whoa, that is crazy. I don't have that vision. I would have never noticed it." Well, you might have been able to take that thing away, not tell me about it, and I might have never missed it.
1: Why would anyone move someone's stuff? I mean, first off, that takes effort, and you're visiting. You don't want to touch anything.
0: Yeah. One thing someone did at my house, now, admittedly, this is a family member. Like, would you ever, like, if I came to your house, Beth, and let's, you know, pretend that you still have a dog. Mm-hmm. And, you know, there's a cage in the living room where we're all hanging out, and your dog's not in it. Maybe it's where it goes at nighttime or what have you. And, you know, the dog's running around, you know, freely, as dogs do. Would you be upset if I took your dog, put it in its cage, and closed the door and locked it? Would that be overstepping a boundary?
1: Absolutely. Because
0: without bringing it up?
1: You should ask first, especially. And I would say, well, my dog doesn't, you know, sleep at night in her kennel. She sleeps wherever she wants. And if it's an issue for you, I'll just keep her in my room.
0: Just it's either audacity or stupidity.
1: Yeah.
0: That led to that person doing that.
1: Oh, my gosh. They did that at your house? I can't believe it.
0: Yeah, it was a family member. And it probably, you know, this is the guy that my mom's married to. And, you know, she's had, she like broke a ankle or whatever. So she's running around on crutches. But you would say, "Hey, man, can you, can we do something with the dog? Because, you know, I don't want, you know, her
1: jumping
0: your
1: up.
0: Jumping up or tripping on, you know, your mom tripping over or something." Totally understandable, and would have done something like that. But to unceremoniously take my dog, put her in the cage without saying anything is, I thought was a step over.
1: Yeah. Well, I mean, but I would have thought you would have already put the dog away, because knowing that, oh no, you know, I have my mom coming through that has a broken leg. What if Stella jumps on her?
0: Well,
1: right?
0: But Stella's not really a jumper. She's like when you come in the door, she's like very greedy, but then after that, she turns into a cat.
1: Oh well, then yeah, that should have never happened.
0: Right. What about you ever had troubles with people not going home? Let's say you have people over to watch a game.
1: Oh yes, I used to have those problems.
0: So you coming over early, maybe we're cooking and doing stuff, you know, waiting for the game. Everybody wants to be there when it starts, so it's understandable that you'd get there a little early. Mm-hmm. All well and fine. Come on in, da-da-da-da, game's over, and person doesn't leave. Like, all right, game's over.
1: I've been there where the person stayed the whole weekend, and it was like we were only supposed to hang out Friday, and then Friday turned into brunch on Saturday, and then brunch on Saturday turned into, oh well, can I go on the Razor Ride? And it's like a whole weekend. I'm like, oh my gosh,
0: oh hell,
1: just sleeping on my couch to go to everything I'm going to.
0: I've got a subtle way of doing that, and I've got a friend or two, like listen, I'm grateful they're having a good time and they don't want to leave and da da da da da. It's better than having people not be able to wait to leave your house. You know, your place is a place where they feel comfortable and they're having fun. But, you know, I start subtly putting things away, cleaning up. I don't go get another beer. I don't offer any more beer. And it's starting like, all right, well, it's about time for me to head on up. All right, man, going to bed. All right, we'll see. I start turning lights off.
1: Yeah. So now I know, if I'm ever at your house, what to look out for.
0: Yeah. I just tell you, all right, hey, man, we'll see.
1: I'll admit, though, like hearing when people say, oh, this is what you look out for. This is what I do to people when I don't want, you know, them at my house, or I don't want to be on the phone with them. My mom had said this recently. When she doesn't want to be on the phone with someone, she'll say she has a call on the other line.
2: Oh, yeah. That's
1: and
2: a good
1: she
2: one.
1: And she pulled that on me recently, and I was so upset. I'm like, I can't believe she told me what she does. And then she pulled it on me a week later.
2: Did what kind of weird and left field road did your conversation go on? Because she probably called to talk to you about subject A, and then you probably went way off the road down here, and there's no bringing you back.
1: Yeah, I don't know what we're. It was. I mean, it was a big topic, and she was. I thought she was into it, but and then she's then like.
2: Then you realize you're the only one talking, and you're getting a bunch of
1: And then she's like, "Hey, I got someone on the other line. I'll call you later."
2: Did you realize that in that moment?
1: Yes, as soon as it happened, I was like, "I can't believe she pulled that on me."
2: Did you call her out on it?
1: I didn't, because she ended up calling me back and like, well, maybe she really did have someone. I don't know.
2: If she called you back, then, you know, maybe that there really was.
1: But I'll never know, because she called back. What was it? I want to say 6 hours later.
2: Oh, damn. So and she felt like you ran out of gas and the conversation wasn't going to go, you know, so far off topic.
1: Oh, man.
2: See, I get you fresh for first thing in the morning. Like, you've got tons of energy to take us off into left field.
1: Yeah, that's always fun.
2: She gets you in the afternoon where you might run out of gas at, you know, halfway through.
1: Yeah, that's true.
2: What is it that, you know, you have had to deal with, you know, the audacity? Either it's being audacious or it's just being ignorant. Like, things that people should just intuitively know not to do at someone else's house. Let us know at 843-626-WAVE. That's 843-626-9283. Or message us on Facebook and tell us something that you've had to deal with. We'll get to your answers coming up.
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4: 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State Highway Patrol working a number of incidents in Horry County, Carolina Forest Boulevard at Postal Way, Socastee Boulevard at River Road, and Highway 544 by Brook Stadium at University Boulevard. Look for heavier traffic volume on Highway 501 beachbound from Waccamaw Drive to Singleton Ridge and International Drive at River Road. 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
1: Your WAVE 104 forecast: a mix of sun and clouds today, humid and a high of 83. You may see an afternoon thunderstorm this evening, a few clouds, which might make it hard to see the lunar eclipse, and we're going to get to a low of 75. 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
6: 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Now, I don't know if you saw the latest post from the Snake Chaser. They caught a 10-foot albino Burmese python was crawling around the Grand Strand. 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
1: All right, here's something cool going on. The third anniversary bash going on at Dirty Myrtle Wings. It's going on this weekend. Grand opening of a new location going on next week. They're doing it for charity. Here's the contest. See if you if there's something that you could pull off. I used to be able to. 10 wings is about my limit nowadays. There's a time when I could bust down 18 or 20. But, you know, my competitive eating days are probably done. But I feel like this is doable. 10 wings in 10 minutes with a 5-minute burn after you can get a drink or anything else. So you eat their hot. Now, that's the thing. Yeah, it's the super hot wings.
2: Yeah, it's a really hot wings.
1: So. You got to eat all 10 in 10 minutes, and then you got to let it sit there and fester for 5 minutes before you can drink or anything else. Everybody who completes a challenge will get the I Beat Satan's Meat Challenge t-shirt. All right, never mind. I think I'm going to have to do it. Got to have that shirt. I Beat Satan's Meat
2: Challenge. You're really going to do this? I mean, your tongue is going to be so hot.
1: Now, the winner who competes in the fastest time will get $100 plus that t-shirt. You have to register no later than 12:45. For the for that contest. So the wing eating contest starts at 3, and you can go on for there. That's going on this Saturday at the Dirty Myrtle Wings for their grand opening of the new location. So we're gonna have a live remote there. We'll start that from noon to 2, and then you'll be able to do that that challenge. That's a pretty good one, man.
2: And it looks like, don't they have a dirty shake and shake bar for dessert? So you could do the competition and then take down a milkshake to, you know, fix your mouth. Are you serious?
1: Go fix your mouth.
2: Go fix your mouth with a shake after the fact.
1: Buddy Carey just texted in. He says, those are some of the effing hottest wings. Good luck. Maybe I won't.
2: I mean, you know what you should do is go get, what is that thing that numbs your tongue? What is it? Oh, you know, when you're having a canker sore.
1: Yeah.
2: Go get that stuff. Put it on your tongue and all over, and you won't be able to taste anything.
1: I mean, honestly, you want to know a hot wing hack?
2: Sure.
1: But you won't be able to do it. You have to let it burn for 10 minutes. I mean, the first thing I'm going to do is get about a teaspoon of sugar and put it on my tongue, because that evaporates the oils off of your tongue.
2: Or what about milk of magnesia? They say dab a small amount directly onto your tongue and it neutralizes acids in your mouth.
1: Sounds like a good idea. And you already researched hacks?
2: Yes, I have.
1: I said the word hack, and 10 seconds later, you have a list of them?
2: Yes. Well, we were on the same path with our thinking. So Ambasol, Kenke, or milk of magnesia will help you before this challenge.
1: Got it. All right. Well, these are apparently ridiculously hot wings, but if that is your jam, and you could, the 10 minutes, 10 wings of 10 minutes does sound, that sounds doable. It's that 5-minute burn that you have to deal with. before you can drink or anything else, that's the rub right there.
2: Here's the other issue. If it's really hot, I don't know about you, but I've eaten like the hottest hot sauce in the world. I took down a ton of that on a challenge because I'm like, I'm Puerto Rican, I can eat anything. And let me tell you, I passed out from the heat.
1: You passed out?
2: Yes, I passed, not from drinking, let me tell you, because I didn't drink anything at that point. From the heat of the sauce.
1: Did you wake up in various states of dress?
2: No. Right. I was lucky in that regard.
1: Good. That'd be a little nerve wracking.
2: And I was trying to, like, a bunch of guys were like, no, you can't. I'm like, yes, I can. I'm going to do it. I'm going to prove you wrong. Yeah. I mean, I got it down. I just didn't stay awake once it was down.
1: That's the thing. Like, if anyone tells you you can't do something, that your stubbornness is going to
2: take over.
1: Like, I bet you can't go back and get me a fresh coffee. I bet you don't know. I bet you won't do it.
2: Well, now I know what you're trying. So yes, I won't do it.
1: What am I trying? See, you. So maybe you're not as stubborn as you thought.
2: Yeah. It depends on the topic, you know?
1: Got it. So anyway, it's the Dirty Myrtle Wing Challenge celebrating the grand opening of their new location. They've been in town three years. They came in one time and did a wing challenge here in the studio. Who did I compete against? Was that you?
2: That was me. Yes. Okay. Don't you remember?
1: Hey, all you broads blend in.
2: And actually, that's what, I did pretty well, they said.
1: You did.
2: Yeah, more than they thought I would take down.
1: See, that's the stubbornness. I said that I could eat more than you or something, I'm sure. And then you're like,
2: But in the end, we both didn't finish. So we both didn't win, remember?
1: I did eat more than you, though.
2: Did you? By how much? Like 5?
1: I just know that I won. And I think I quit eating at one point because I was able to detect that you weren't going to be able to get to where I was. So instead of going home feeling miserable all day, I just stopped.
2: But you did feel miserable, didn't you?
1: No, I don't think so. I was able to quit at a number that I was able to survive the rest of the day.
2: And the worst part is, after the fact, I had to go to a dental appointment. That was
1: fun. Good time.
2: I was like, great. And I warned the hygienist, I'm so sorry. Like, I didn't have a toothbrush, but please forgive me.
1: God, what a terrible job that had to be. So anyway, all right. So the competition is going on Saturday, and then September 1st, the soft opening of the new location on 544. They've already quietly opened if you want to go beat the crowd, but the official soft opening of Dirty Myrtle Wings on Highway 544. Go by and say hey to them. Excellent wings, strong Tommy endorsement. They are pretty good.
2: And you'll be going out there next Saturday from 10, is it 10 to noon or noon to 2? I don't remember.
1: It is noon to 2.
2: Mm-hmm. And you'll be doing the challenge in front of all the listeners that day?
1: I'm not doing all that.
2: Oh, come on.
1: I'm not doing all that. Last time I did a hot wing challenge, it was, and in this case, I only had to eat, it was like 6. And the challenge was, if you eat all 6, they're free. Ate the first one. It was fine. It was hot. Then got onto the second one, but the first wing hadn't stopped being hot. It got hotter and hotter and hotter. Mm-hmm. So I got about halfway through the second one and I was like, all right, give me the bill. I'm paying for them because I can't finish all of them. And then, I was able to, for the rest of the night, I was fine. You know, wash my hands, still had that, you know, tingy feeling going on. But then later, the middle of the night, I woke up and I could feel my entire esophagus all the way down into my stomach. And it honestly scared the crap out of me. So I was like, you know what? That's it with the hot sauce.
2: Oh, come on.
1: I mean, literally, that was the last, because I used to challenge myself to see how hot I could eat things. That was the end of that experiment. I haven't done it since.
2: Well, just try it this, you know, next Saturday when you're out there and see how it goes. You have nothing to lose. Nothing to lose?
1: Other than my comfort.
2: Yeah, you'll be fine.
1: So anyway, it's going to be a lot of fun. And also, you know, a chance to win some cash. You're going to have live music out there. Food and drink specials. It's going to be a lot of fun. So big party, Dirty Myrtle Wings. 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All right, Rude House Guests. We're going to see if you are a person that is guilty of these things, or if you've had these things done to you, according to this list from the Huffington Post. 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
2: Your Wave 104 forecast of mix of sun and clouds today, humid and a high of 83. You may see an afternoon thunderstorm this evening, a few clouds which might make it hard to see the lunar eclipse, and we're going to get to a low of 75.
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4: 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Look for heavier traffic volume on Highway 57 at Highway 9, Bypass 17 at Coventry Boulevard, and Highway 544 at Saybrook Parkway. 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
1: All right, now's a good time to get your request in for Cafe Rock with Rockin' Rick Roberts. You can text that in, 843-626-9283. So get to the head of the list, and of course, get yourself to the head of the line here.
2: Yeah, there's a lot of requests coming in already.
1: All right, good.
2: One for us, but we don't play songs during our show. Sorry. Oh, well, we do occasionally, but we're not going to give you a request. We can't. We're not allowed to.
1: Oh, okay.
2: They wanted Journey Lights to make you mad, Tommy.
1: Oh, is that right?
2: Yeah, that's what Deb said from Loris.
1: All right. That's all right. I have a volume knob. We turn that right on down and go on about my business.
2: It's not a bad song.
1: Yeah, so we have some guests in the studio. Come on over. Here's a microphone. Introduce yourselves. I'll be honest. I was not planning on a guest today. So my oversight. But no. Welcome to the show.
10: Thanks.
1: How are you guys? What can we do for you?
10: We're with Concerned Veterans for America.
1: Okay.
10: And having our event this.
1: Okay, say a microphone right there. There
10: we go. Yeah. Hi, I'm Jen Depew with Concerned Veterans for America.
1: Okay.
10: And we have our big event this afternoon over at Voodoo Brewing Company.
1: Oh, nice. Right on.
10: Yeah. And we're just popping by to make sure everybody is aware. Come on out. If you wanted to sign up to RSVP, go to cv4a.org and push the red button that says take action.
11: Okay.
10: And you can RSVP to come out.
11: So what's the event? What's going on? I know it's going on at Voodoo Brewing, so it's got to be fun.
12: Yeah, so I'm John Vick. I'm the executive director at Concerned Veterans for America. And one of the things that we're here to talk about, and what we've been traveling all over the country to talk about, is the Taking Care of America's Veterans Act.
11: Okay.
12: It's sort of a veterans omnibus bill in ourselves, Concerned Veterans for America, but also a lot of VSOs, veteran service organizations all over the country have been pushing this because it combines over 60 important pieces of veterans legislation, like the Veterans Access Act to codify veterans getting access to community care so they can choose their doctor like everybody else.
11: Right, right.
12: Things like the Major Richard Starr Act, so combat wounded, disabled vets can collect their disability pay and their retirement pay, which they both earned.
11: Yeah, yeah.
12: And even other stuff, too, that's just been decades overdue, like the Love Lives On Act, which allows Gold Star spouses, you know, somebody who's lost their spouse, died while in the military, being able to keep their survivor benefits, even if they get remarried before the age of 55.
2: Oh, okay. Oh, wow.
12: It's an injustice that most Americans have never heard of, but Gold Star families have been dealing with this for decades, and so we're here to raise awareness for that. Tonight in Myrtle Beach.
11: Oh, that's awesome, man. Yeah. And as a veteran myself, I know and let me say the preface this.
12: Where'd you serve? What
11: I was in the Marines, yep.
12: Oh, same. I was a Terminal Lance back in the day.
11: Oh, Terminal Lance. Yeah, there you go. I get it. Right on. But I'll say this about, you know, there was a time when getting VA care was just, it was, you know, like, I didn't even want to go. Just right. It was really tough to get in, to be seen. And then, of course, you have to go to a doctor hours away, you know, to be able to get consult. But Myrtle Beach, I can only speak to Myrtle Beach because that's where, you know, I use the majority of my services, is amazing. The VA in Myrtle Beach is amazing. There's two locations there. The big VA clinic is a massive building.
12: Yeah.
11: They routinely keep up with you. They're on you about your appointments and like, hey, you're due for this. So come on in. And they get you in, they get you out. It's no fuss, no muss. It's honestly turned into like a superpower. Like, going to the VA.
12: Yeah.
11: And by the way, I could probably hit a ball to it from my house. So that makes it really convenient.
12: Well, yeah, I mean, you're blessed too. I mean, I'm also blessed. I live in Orlando, Florida.
11: Okay.
12: So I'm actually pretty close to a major VA medical center. It's not a big deal for me to go get my care there. And so I do that. But to your point about like the driving hours away, a lot of veterans, especially rural veterans, right? They don't live close to, you know, a Myrtle Beach VA medical center or Orlando. And so the solution that the VA came up with as like a you're welcome situation was like, okay, well, we'll reimburse you mileage when you drive 3 hours for your checkup or something.
11: Oh, by the way, it's in the middle of the week when you're supposed to work and, you don't have the day off? Oh, that sucks.
12: Yeah, well, if my wife goes to see Dr. Bob 5 minutes down the street, not only is it easier for me, but it saves every taxpayer money because you're not reimbursing $500 to make somebody drive somewhere. And look, I mean, every other, you know, if you have private health insurance or if you're on Medicaid or Medicare, you have doctor choice.
11: Right.
12: It is only veterans that have this unique situation. And so, you know, going back to the 2018 Mission Act, President Trump in his first term passed that, which introduced community care. Concerned Veterans for America actually helped write and pass that law. But then what we saw basically was in the years since then, presidents change, leadership at the VA changes.
11: Right.
12: And that stops getting implemented, right? And so basically the Taking Care of America's Veterans Act will help get that done.
2: And so at tonight's event, you guys will be giving out information. What else will you be doing?
12: Free beer.
2: Free beer at Voodoo Brewing Company?
11: Sign me up.
2: From what time to what time?
10: Two tickets.
12: It's 3 o'clock.
2: 3 o'clock.
12: 3 to 5:30. If you show up, there's a complimentary beer at Voodoo Brewing, a veteran-owned brewery.
10: Marine veteran-owned.
11: Yeah, we know him.
2: So
11: yeah.
12: I will say it's tough being on the road all the time, but this is usually how we do it.
11: Right.
12: It's a lot. There's worse jobs in the world to have.
11: I don't care if you guys are reading the encyclopedia. I'll go out there for the three beers.
2: Yeah.
10: Veteran camaraderie. It'll be good.
11: Yeah, good times. All right. So that starts at 3 p.m. today, Voodoo Brewery.
12: 3:30, right?
2: Three o'clock.
12: Sorry,
2: Then, where is the sign up online? Because I know our listeners are going to want to sign up.
10: CV4A.org.
11: Okay.
10: When you get in there, you go to Take Action, and it'll show the event in Myrtle Beach. You just click on that. We'll get you.
11: Best surprise guest ever.
2: Yes. Thank you so much.
11: Bringing great news. Great news. All right, guys.
12: DJ and I told you all we had to do was just walk in.
11: That's it. That's it. All right. Great to meet you guys. Thanks for stopping by. We'll talk to you soon and likely see you this afternoon. Look out. All right. We'll be right back. It's the TNA Show.
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4: Well, apparently a lot of people have had to deal with annoyances when you invite people over.
7: Oh, yeah, a lot of annoyances.
4: Huffington Post came out with an article about, you know, the things that people do when they come over. It's just you can't believe they're doing that at somebody else's house. Touching and moving things is on there. Overstaying your welcome. What are we getting in our comments?
7: About 40 years ago, a friend's 2-year-old daughter peed on my couch accidentally. And instead of the parents cleaning it up, he just flipped the couch cushion over. Oh, that's so gross. And that is Carol who messaged in.
4: But wait a second. Without telling you about the pee, or did they just turn it over and hope you never saw it?
8: That'd be interesting.
7: I bet you hope they never saw it, right? Yeah.
8: That's kind of on here, too. They address it by, they call it hiding a mess. Like if you accidentally spill a drink on the carpet and then don't say anything about it and just like, woohoo, hope they didn't see it.
7: Oh, that's awful. We also had someone say, I had a friend stop by my house in a neighborhood unannounced at 9:30 p.m. They turned into my driveway, drove across my grass, and pulled right up to my front porch and started honking the horn at 9:30 p.m. here in Myrtle Beach. Can you believe this? To make things worse, my neighbors had a set of toddler twins sleeping in the room that's right next to where they were. And yeah, it was bad. And this is Chris and Aynor. I can't believe it.
8: Sucks, man. Oh my God. Yeah, don't just show up at my house. Same guy as the guy I was telling you earlier, dude, decided to, you know, it's the guy my mom's married to, came over and just like put my dog in his cage.
7: Yeah.
8: And you know, if it needed to be done, he felt like, you know, cause he's going to trip my mom up or something. Just say, hey, can we do something with the dog? And you know, I would have handled it, but just to do it, that's as bad as coming in and adjusting. That's the ultimate, adjusting your thermostat. You might get your hand broke by that.
7: You should never do that.
8: I'm Lord of the thermostat, and I'm very sensitive to messing. That's like almost like banging your wife there. Messing with my thermostat, that's a serious infraction.
7: And you should never mess with it because you don't know if they're trying to save money by making, you know, it hotter in the room, right? Yeah.
8: Hey, you want to borrow some of my underwear while you're at it? Anything else I can get for you? Foot rub? Anything else?
7: By the way, Steven said someone gave his dog beer years ago and it made him mad. Well, how would you feel if someone gave your dog beer, Stella beer, at your house? Would you be mad?
8: I mean, dogs have drank beer before. It's not I would not prefer it for sure. And I would say don't do it and take the beer away. But I don't know how, you know, pissed I'd be about it.
7: And then you got Angela who said,
8: I might get drunk and do it one day myself.
7: You got Angela who said there are people that she barely knew that decided to come to her house, bring a tent, stay the whole weekend and eat $300 of her groceries.
8: A tent?
7: Popped it up.
8: At what point do you say, hell no, you are leaving tonight. It might be even sooner.
7: Yeah, I don't know. I mean, she's probably not wanting to do that because she wanted to be nice.
8: Right, yeah, because you don't want to be awkward. But there's a point, like if you do that too much, then they know that they can take advantage of you and know that they're overstepping, but also know that you're not going to say anything and just roll with it.
7: And then you have Rod from Cleveland who said, people that have gone into the master bedroom and used my bathroom without asking, that's happened.
8: That's an invasion of privacy right there.
7: It really is. But
8: those are for private poops.
7: They are, but you should also have your house super clean so it doesn't matter if they're going in the master bedroom.
8: Oh, should you bath?
7: Yes.
8: Got it.
7: Well, you know, that's what I always do. I super clean my house if I expect anyone coming over. And then Ross will always say, it's not like the King of England or the Queen of England's coming over. Why are you doing that?
8: Yeah. And, you know, if you have a separate like family quarters, like, you know, our rooms are upstairs and all our private stuff, there's no need for anybody to go up there. So you wouldn't have to hyper clean that area because the, you know, justified assumption is no one's going up there.
7: You don't
8: have to have it guest ready. I mean, you want it to be nasty, anytime anyway. But, you know, it's not guest ready.
7: Well, it always should be, shouldn't it? Of course, Marvin said he gets so annoyed when his friends or neighbors show up unannounced. I think it can be fun sometimes, but other times not so much. Oh, I have a story of an unannounced person coming over. Someone came over unannounced. I didn't expect it. My dog ran out the door, and I thought I was going to lose my dog forever when she was alive.
8: Well, that'd be kind of crazy if she were dead and started running around. Maybe that's cheaper than taking it to the vet, you know, to say, hey, can someone come over uninvited, let my dog who's on its deathbed out?
7: Yeah. Oh, well, she did die in the backseat on the way to the vet. So
8: after you slung her around in the car.
7: Well, I was trying to get her because I knew something was wrong. Her tongue was turning blue. And so I was driving her as fast as I could and we didn't make it.
8: Yeah. Yeah. The showing up unannounced. I mean, same dude with the dog thing at my house also showed up unannounced with people I didn't know.
7: Oh, no.
8: And, you know, meanwhile, I'm dozing off on, you know, because I'll usually take like a 15-minute nap in between mm-hmm. jobs. Like, you know, I leave here, go to the house, change clothes, doze off for 10 minutes, just a little bit of a power nap, and then get up and handle whatever real estate business I have for the rest of the day. And I was right in my, you're just kind of nodding off, and it's like, do, do, do, do, do, do. And it, there he is. I would have called you, but I left my phone at home. Yeah, and, oh, here, by the way, are two people you've never met before. I want to introduce you to them.
7: And why did you need to meet these people again?
8: Well, they were extended family, so.
7: Oh, so you met new family. That's always interesting.
8: His family.
7: Oh, okay.
8: Disrespecting the shoe rules.
7: Oh, yeah, don't do that. Ross disrespects that rule every day. I hate that.
8: Well, it doesn't sound like a universal rule.
7: It's a universal rule to me.
8: Your rules get followed because why?
7: Because I like to keep a clean house. If I see him with his shoes still on in the house, I take them off myself. He's like, fine, take them off then if you don't like them.
8: I've gotten to the point, I wish I had done the shoe rule earlier in life for the guys, because now that's a hard pivot. You know, this late, but I've gotten to the point now, like when I walk in and I take my shoes off if I'm going to be in for a while and I want to trudge. A, it's more comfortable without your shoes on.
7: It's cleaner that way. You don't want your house to get all messed up.
8: And it's cleaner, but I don't systematically, as soon as I cross the threshold, take them off.
7: Yeah.
8: But I mean, that's a me thing. I mean, there's no use in going through the aggravation that's going to cause, to trying to make that rule a thing now. Showing up empty handed, like a barbecue. It's like barbecues, I feel like, isn't it the universal rule? You're coming over, like, okay, I'm buying the food. If you want to bring a side, that's cool too.
7: But should always bring something.
8: But bring what you're drinking. I'm already cooking and doing all the food and stuff, and I don't want to go out and buy, you know, a sixer or a 12 of something I'm not drinking. Just bring whatever you're drinking, right? Isn't that just kind of known?
7: Well, some parties, they have the drinks ready. I used to always have a keg and varying bottles to share with people when I had a party or a get-together.
8: Yeah, I'm not running a bar and grill. This is a cookout. Come over, eat the food, bring whatever, you know, in your cooler, you know, I don't have to make cooler space or go making room in my fridge, which is already too small. And, you know, bring your cooler with your drinks and then hey, enjoy yourself. Eat up.
7: I kind of like the idea of like having that all ready for the guest. And the reason I liked it, well, when I was in a neighborhood where everyone would go house to house and party with each other, it made sense because we all were like on the same path of, hey, I had the party at my house. Now we're going to your house next time, you know, and we all would share the same stuff.
8: I mean, people are welcome to, like, if I have, you know, liquor or whatever and you want to, you know, pour a shot or something, that's fine. But like your beer that you're going to drink, you know, a new one every 5 minutes, that's on you.
7: Oh, here's a good one. TC said that a house guest came over, took the clippers from the drawer, clipped toenails, and left the clippers and the toenails on the sink.
8: F that guy.

0: out of the shower that my fingernails are too long, mm-hmm. and I didn't have time to clip them to get to work. So I was like, I'll just clip them in the studio. I get, apparently that's gross. I clipped them in the trash can. What do you want? What's the big deal?
1: You shouldn't be doing that where other people don't want to see it.
0: It's not. What is so gross about that? Oh, I'm asking a girl who says you should go to the bathroom
1: yes.
0: before.
1: Yes, you should.
0: Or burp. Go to the bathroom to burp.
1: Oh, my gosh. This is really gross. Someone took a dump in someone's toilet, left it, and did not flush it.
0: Mm.
1: Why would you do that?
0: Maybe the toilet was clogged and you didn't put a plunger in there.
1: That was your son at one point, right? You will not confirm or deny.
0: I've been asked not to broach that topic any longer because apparently he caught some flack about it on the outside. So anyway, all right. Well, that's it for today. Tomorrow we'll have an open line Friday. Of course, you're in charge of the prep tonight, so peruse the interwebs and find us some topics to pull apart tomorrow. And then call us with those at 843-626-9283 or send them in on a messenger, things you want us to get into tomorrow. It's an open line Friday. Just call us up out of the blue. Bring up whatever you want.
1: We just got a message from Carol. Can you throw up the audio? Because she wants, here it is.
2: I saw it all.
1: Yeah, she saw it all when it came down to the two-year-old peeing on the couch and then the father turning it over.
0: Okay.
1: Oh, that is so nasty. I mean, that would have made more sense if he was trying to hide it from her.
0: Yeah.
1: But to do it in front of your friend, why would you do that?
0: Yeah, that is insane.
1: Mm-hmm.
0: So anyway, hey, podcast gets loaded up right after the show. 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
1: And boy, the Banana Man wanted to know if we did our giveaway yet, which we haven't. 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
1: Oh.
0: 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Those tickets are yours. Beth, any more interruptions?
1: No, that was just the last one.
0: All right, good to go. Right, have a great day. We'll catch you guys bright and early in the morning. See you.
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4: 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One last look at traffic on this Thursday morning, and we are accident-free in both Horry and Georgetown County. Look for heavier traffic volume on Highway 57 and Highway 9, Bypass 17 at Coventry Boulevard, and Highway 544 at Saybrook Parkway. 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
1: Your Wave 104 forecast, a mix of sun and clouds today, humid and a high of 83. You may see an afternoon thunderstorm this evening, a few clouds, which might make it hard to see the lunar eclipse, and we're going to get to a low of 75.
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Grand Strand's Classic Rock Wave 104.1. Welcome to your Thursday, the cusp of the weekend. I hope you enjoyed the TNA Morning Show. It's time to get a little bit crazy up in here. It's your Midday Madness. I'm Rockin' Rick Roberts. Still got Guns N' Roses on the way. We'll take a look at that forecast. Could be a little wet today. But first, how about Pink Floyd? Wish You Were Here. Well, of course, I guess you are if you're listening, right? Wave 104.1.

0: 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Want more details? 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
0: All right, your Wave 104 forecast. We are looking at a 60% chance of showers today or thunderstorms, mostly cloudy, high near 85, 30% chance of an overnight shower with mostly cloudy, low around 74. Friday, kicking your weekend off, we'll see partly sunny skies, but still that 60% chance of showers or thunderstorms lingering throughout the day with a high once again in the mid-80s. Tom Petty still on the way in Zeppelin. Scorpions right now, rock you like a hurricane. Thank goodness we don't have a hurricane. 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
1: Zeppelin, Stairway to Heaven, Classic Rock Wave 104.1. This next song was written in 1974 with his early band, Mudcrutch. The title came from a favorite phrase used by his father. In the South, the phrase was meant, do not fool me or do not mistreat me. Mudcrutch recorded an early version, but the singer put it away because he thought it was too simple. In fact, he even wanted to give the song to the Jay Giles Band, but his producer came out and said, no, we're not going to do that. You're going to record this song. And they did. And guess what? It was a big hit. What song am I talking about? Tom Petty and the Heartbreakers. Don't Do Me Like That. 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

0: 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That's right, I'm kicking it off. 3 to 4 songs from the featured album play at the top of every hour. 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
1: 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I am Rockin' Rick Roberts. Still got Soundgarden on the way. We'll take a look at that forecast. Looks like we could see some wet stuff and maybe even some thunder boomers. But right now, how about some Queen? That's right. You know the beat. Another one bites the dust. 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

0: Soundgarden and Spoon Man. I wonder, is that song about spooning somebody? Just curious. Maybe it's about something else. Hey, don't forget, we are your station for the concerts. 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
2: And this would be a much bigger town if we were by an interstate.
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0: Wave 104 forecast, not looking good. We're talking mostly cloudy today, high 85 with a 60% chance of showers and thunderstorms moving through the area. Tonight, mostly cloudy, low 74 with still a 30% chance of a shower or thunderstorm. By Friday, kicking your weekend off, we'll see a mix of sun and clouds, but that 60% chance of showers and thunderstorms will linger through the weekend. I mean, Friday night, we're looking at a 60% chance of showers and thunderstorms. Saturday, we're looking at a 70% chance of showers and thunderstorms. So, me being out at the Elko Spa pep rally, that's going to be hit and miss. All right, don't go anywhere. Still got ZZ Top on the way and Golden Earring. I remember playing this song in my earlier radio career on the All Request and Dedication Hour. And a girl would call up and go, "Can you tell Timmy that I love him?" And play "Every Rose Has Its Thorns." Here's Poison. Classic rock. 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

0: Golden Earring from 1973, a song that tells the dark, surprising story of a man driving through the night who tragically dies in a car crash just before reaching his lover. Hence the line in the song, "That's one more radar lover gone." Right now, how about some ZZ Top? Song about the chicken ranch in Texas. The brothel. 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
1: Rumors spreading around in that Texas town. About the shack outside LaGrange. 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

0: 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All right, coming up in 15 minutes, it is your time to shine. 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So get those requests in now, 843-626-WAVE, 843-626-9283. And that way, you'll be a part of Cafe Rock. And somebody will walk away with a $20 gift certificate to try out some delicious food at Milk and Honey's Coffee Cafe. In fact, me and Gary Kay will be doing Cafe Rock live in person at Milk and Honey's Coffee Cafe tomorrow from noon till 1. Come out and join me. You'll have a chance to win a lot of cool prizes. Stick around. Cafe Rock coming up next.
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That's the band. The night they drove Old Dixie down, and that was for Randy's Barbershop in Merle's Inlet. Welcome to Cafe Rock, brought to you by Milk and Honey's Coffee Cafe, Surfside Beach and Myrtle Beach. Me and Gary Kay will be there doing Cafe Rock live in person tomorrow from noon until 1. Come out, have some beautiful lunch, win some cool prizes, and enjoy what Milk and Honey's Coffee Cafe has to offer. Right now, for Linda, listening down in North Myrtle Beach, or should I say up in North Myrtle Beach, got Kiss Rock and Roll All Night, Wave 104.1's Cafe Rock.

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0: Metallica and one for Ryan, Ashley, and Philip remodeling a condo in Surfside Beach. Would that be Ashley's condo there, Ryan? Glad we could get that on for you. Once again, it is Cafe Rock brought to you by Milk and Honey's Coffee Cafe, Surfside Beach, Myrtle Beach. I want you to join me tomorrow from noon till 1 at Milk and Honey. 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And while you're there, you'll have a chance to win lots of cool prizes and make requests straight from Milk and Honey's Coffee Cafe in Surfside Beach. Don't go anywhere. More of your request as Cafe Rock continues next.
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0: Your Wave 104 forecast for Cafe Rock. We're looking at mostly cloudy today. We're looking at a 60% chance of a possible shower or thunderstorm, high 85. Tonight, mostly cloudy, 30% chance with a low around 74. And then Friday, kicking your weekend off, we'll see partly sunny skies, but a late afternoon shower possible, 60% chance of it. Let's jump back into more of Cafe Rock, brought to you by Milk and Honey's Coffee Cafe in Surfside Beach in Myrtle Beach. This goes out to Dennis right now in Latta, South Carolina. Wanted some who? We're not going to take it. Okay. Here you go. On Cafe Rock, Classic Rock, Wave 104.1.

Aerosmith for Sherry, listening in Randall in North Carolina on the app. Dream on. All right, who wants to join me and have lunch at the one, the only Milk and Honey Coffee Cafe in Surfside Beach tomorrow for Cafe Rock? Well, if you're caller number 8 right now, caller 8, 843-626-WAVE, I'll hook you up with a $20 gift certificate to try out their delicious food and pastries and coffee. And you can join me for Cafe Rock tomorrow. You can come out and have lunch with me and Gary Kay. Caller 8, you win right now for Brian, listening all the way down in Alabama. Behem, Alabama. I got some Grand Funk Railroad. Some kind of wonderful. Cafe Rock. Caller 8, you win.

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0: for Wade listening in Georgetown. Wanted some AC/DC, giving a dog a bone. And Cafe Rock, brought to you by Milk and Honey Coffee Cafe in Surfside Beach, Myrtle Beach, bringing a little European elegance and a lot of Southern hospitality and charm to Surfside Beach with some of the best food you'll eat. 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And hey, let me tell you right now, we're going to be there tomorrow doing Cafe Rock live from noon until 1. Come out, have yourself some lunch with me. And while you're there, you're going to have a chance to win lots of cool prizes. Cafe Rock, stick around. 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

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I am Rockin' Rick Roberts. Don't go anywhere. I still got nothing but nonstop classic rock for you, like Motley Crue. We'll take a look at that forecast. Going to be a wet one. Right now, though, Foreigner, Jukebox Hero, Classic Rock Wave 104.1.

0: 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I cannot believe that in 2026, I would be sitting here telling you that if you go to a Motley Crue show, they're all singing to backtracks, which means they're all lip syncing. They're not even real. They're not singing and not playing. They're unpluggable, basically. Yep. 2026, Motley Crue is an unpluggable band. There you go. All right. 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
16: Way 104 forecast. Well, we're going to see mostly cloudy today. 60% chance of possible showers or thunderstorms with a high of 85. 30% chance of a shower or thunderstorm tonight and into your overnight with mostly cloudy, low 74. Friday, once again, a 60% chance, or should I be more positive and say a 40% chance of sunshine with a high, once again, in the mid-80s. Blue Oyster Cult still on the way, plus we're throwing some stones. Zeppelin right now. 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

0: Classic Rock Wave 104.1, the Stones and Honky Tonk Women. This next song came out 1976, and it was written by lead guitarist Buck Darma after a health scare involving a heart arrhythmia, which made him contemplate his own mortality and whether love could transcend physical death. But it was made more popular by the Saturday Night Live skit. You know which one I'm talking about, right?
1: I gotta have my cowbell, baby. Guess what? I got a fever. And the only prescription is more cowbell.
0: B.O.C. 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

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Final hour of your Midday Madness. Still got some Stevie Ray Vaughan on the way. We'll take a look at that forecast as well. But right now, Bryan Adams, Summer of 69, Wave 104.1.

0: Stevie Ray Vaughan's Pride and Joy, Classic Rock Wave 104.1. Hey, join me, Rockin' Rick Roberts, for Elko Spa's annual pep rally and fundraiser this Saturday, August 29th. 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
10: Wave 104 casts. Well, today, what's left of the afternoon, we're going to see mostly cloudy, 60% chance of showers and thunderstorms with a high of 85. 30% chance of showers tonight with mostly cloudy, low around 74. And then Friday, pretty much the same, 60% chance of showers and thunderstorms with partly sunny skies, high once again in the mid-80s. Boston still on the way in Fleetwood Mac. Scorpions right now. 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

Fleetwood Mac, The Chain, Grand Strand's classic rock, Wave 104.1. This next song came out in 1976, and it is a rejection of the cutthroat corporate ladder and the obsession with one-upmanship. In fact, Tom Scholz worked a day job at Polaroid where he observed his colleagues stressing constantly over promotions, raises, and corporate advancement. Scholz did not share their anxiety or see the point in corporate competition, prompting him to write the track as a personal statement of priorities and a gentle caution to his co-workers. The song was sung by Brad Delph. The lyrics address the frustration of the rat race, famously declaring in the chorus, "I understand about indecision, but I don't care if I get behind. People living in competition, all I want is to have peace of mind." Boston, classic rock, Wave 104.1.

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0: Steely Dan, reeling in the years. Grand Strand's Classic Rock Wave 104.1. I am Rick Roberts, getting ready to head on out the door. Before I go, though, it is your Dummy of the Day Award, and it goes to anybody that eats wild honey. Now, I'm not talking about any wild honey, because I get my wild honey from K-Bar Farms. Best you can buy, I guarantee it. But this honey you don't want to eat, and it comes from the hills of Nepal. Within about 30 minutes of eating a spoonful of this honey, your heart rate will drop dangerously low, and your blood pressure will collapse. Well, that's what happened to a few months ago to a friend's father-in-law. He ate this honey. Now, he recovered, but the episode was terrifying for the whole family. It seems that this honey from Nepal, a chemical ecologist from Nepal, knew immediately what had happened. Here's why. These bees in Nepal forage on rhododendron flowers that carry a natural toxin called gray anoxotoxin. As bees collect the nectar, the toxins end up concentrated in the honey. This is what's now popularized worldwide as mad honey. Let's see. I think I'm getting ready to eat something sweet and good for me, but my heart rate drops dangerously low and my blood pressure collapses. Yeah, I think I'm going to pass on that one because I won't be reeling on any years if I do.
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104.1. My name is Charlie. Still glad to have you along on this Friday Eve. Let's get through today. Tomorrow will be a breeze. 420 break on the way this afternoon. We'll remember an artist we lost on this day back in 1990. Also, free ride at 5 to get you home. We'll wrap it up this evening with a joke of the day, plus a random moment of knowledge coming up later on this afternoon. And who knows, maybe we'll give away something along the way. Let's jump into it from the album Flat as a Pancake. This is Head East, Never Been Any Reason. 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

0: 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Tommy and Beth, Wave 104.1. This is Charlie Steele, and the Foo Fighters will be doing a rare opening gig next month. They're going to be opening up for a legendary band in St. Louis. The band they're opening up for is On The Way For Us coming up next, plus Deep Purple, also Queen and David Bowie coming up for us too. And joining Rick Roberts, he's going to be out on the road for Elko's annual pep rally and fundraiser coming up on Saturday. We're going to be on site from 10 till noon, but the event's going on from 10 till 4. It benefits a local boy battling leukemia named Briar. We're going to have vendors out there, food, games, bounce houses, DJ, silent auction too. It's at their showroom off of the 17 bypass there, Palmetto Point Boulevard. Go on by and see them this coming Saturday, 10 till 4. It's all for good cause. 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
1: 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No delays on 501 17 bypass or any other road in town. Have a great day. 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

Weather. All right, we got a chance for showers and thunderstorms around through tonight. Low tonight down to 75. Chance for thunderstorms again tomorrow. Thunderstorms likely by tomorrow afternoon with a high up to 83. And looking ahead to Saturday right now, 70% chance for showers and a high up to 82. 84 right now as we get back into the classic rock. 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

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That's Deep Purple, the Grand Strand's classic rock, Wave 104.1. This is Charlie Steele. We need your help determining what the greatest classic rock albums of all time are. I'll tell you more coming up right now. 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

0: The opening track from 1969's Zeppelin 1. That's Led Zeppelin, Good Times, Bad Times, the Grand Strand's classic rock in your home for the TNA Morning Show with Tommy and Beth, Wave 104.1. Some consider Led Zeppelin 1 maybe one of the greatest albums of all time. What do you think about that? Should it be listed as one of the greatest albums of all time? Maybe you're more of a Zeppelin 2 fan. Or maybe you're not a Zeppelin fan at all and you think something like, you know, Hotel California from Eagles should be the greatest album of all time. 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
0: Which, by the way, gets underway starting on Friday. Not even Labor Day yet, and we're already talking Halloween.

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1: 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This is Charlie Steele. Got today's 420 break on the way today. Remembering Stevie Ray Vaughan, who we lost on this day back in 1990. Helicopter crash after he was leaving a show at the Alpine Valley Music Theater in Alpine Valley Resort in East Troy, Wisconsin. He just wrapped up doing a show. He was out on tour with Eric Clapton and Robert Cray. Leaving helicopter, bad weather, very much like, you know, what happened with Kobe Bryant. Helicopter crash, they determined it was all about pilot error. We'll remember Stevie Ray Vaughan, who was twice voted top 20 guitarist of all time at Rolling Stone. We'll celebrate his life next on Wave 4.1, the 420 break, brought to you by Vape Republic, with locations in Loris, Longs, Little River, and Chadbourne, home of the THC-infused slushie.
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19: Thursday weather.
1: We got thunderstorms popping up this afternoon. Looks like they're going to hang, looking at future radar anyway. I hang here along the coast and out towards Conway. Till about 8 o'clock or so this evening, they should be out of here for the rest of the night. Low tonight down to 76. Thunderstorms likely again tomorrow, high up to 83. And right now for Saturday, 50% chance for thunderstorms and a high up to 82. 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It was this day back in 1990. We lost Stevie Ray Vaughan. 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

0: Tomorrow marks the 37th anniversary of the release of that album, Motley Crue, Dr. Feelgood, the Grand Strand's classic rock, and your home for the Teenage Morning Show, Tommy and Beth, Wave 104.1. This is Charlie Steele. Probably the last great hairband album. I wrapped up the hairband era. It was at this day, actually, in 1991, 35 years ago, Pearl Jam released 10. At that point in 91, it was all grunge at that point. You know, gone were the hairbands, the good times, the big boobies. Now, as you know, being depressed and wearing a lot of flannel and Doc Martens. Which, I'll be honest with you, I kind of like the transition from the hairband era to the grunge era. Because flannel really worked on fat guys. You couldn't pull off being a big dude during the hairband era. Metallica on the way. Also, Eddie Money will kick off more nonstop classic rock with Thin Lizzy. We'll get you out of work and on your way home. 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

0: Hello. Hello. We're glad you made it. Welcome to...
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2: 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And congratulations, my friends. What an accomplishment. You've made it almost to Friday and almost to the weekend. Only 24 hours to go. Good for you. Give yourself an attaboy. You deserve that cold beer that you might drink when you get home tonight. Unless you're a person that, I saw like the study this week that like less than 50% of people are drinking now. At least alcohol anyway. I don't, make it to Thursday, almost to Friday. I don't know if that deserves a mocktail or not. Hey, we got news on that proposed rock festival here in Myrtle Beach. I'll share that with you coming up on Wave 104.1.

0: Zeppelin, the Grand Strand's Classic Rock, Wave 104.1. This is Charlie Steele. Free Ride at 5 is on for a Thursday. Eagles, AC/DC on the way, plus a Free Ride Funny coming up with comedian Chris Rock. Right now, breaking news. Remember the big rock fest they were talking about trying to have? It was going to take place May 7th and 9th at the former Myrtle Square Mall location. Not like CCMF. Well, not going to happen. City turned down their special permit. So not going to happen, at least not this year anyway. City citing that, you know, basically it's going to tax too much resources because it's also during the same time as Spring Rally, which everybody was saying online when they talked about this. Why are you doing it this weekend? Too much going on. Yes, I think the city would love to have it here, but let's pick a better time. And I even went on the news story that they got my name wrong, called me Chris Steele, and said, why don't you just do it back-to-back weekends? One weekend Rockfest, one weekend CCMF. All the resources are already there. It's easy. Two great weekends in a row for local business. And done and done, right? Nobody listens to me, though.
1: 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Highway 31 South just past 501. And on Glens Bay Road, police activity. The road is blocked near the Food Lion Shopping Center. 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
0: All right, the wave will forecast. We are looking at thunderstorms around through this evening. Then they should get out of here on the overnight. Low tonight down to 76. Tomorrow, thunderstorms likely for the afternoon with a high up to 83. And looking ahead to Saturday right now, 50-50 chance for storms, what they're saying right now, with a high up to 82. 83 right now, thunderstorms in the area. 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

0: The Grand Strand's Classic Rock Wave 104.1. This is Charlie Stealing. It's the Free Ride at 5. Getting you out of working on your way home this Thursday. And hopefully putting a smile on your face with today's Free Ride Funny. Chris Rock, talk about going back to school and freshman orientation.
1: Now, my oldest daughter just started high school. Yep, kept her off the pole. And she just started high school and I had to take her to a freshman orientation. You ever go to freshman orientation? It's the most boring thing you will ever do with your kids. You know, because you sit in an auditorium, people come up, you can speak and just lie to children about the future. And I'm sitting there and this lady comes up and goes, I want you children to know you can be absolutely anything you want to be. I'm like, lady, why are you lying to these children? Maybe four of them could be anything they want to be. 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

0: 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Tommy and Beth, Wave 104.1. This is Charlie Steele. We'll jump back into it. ZZ Top, Stone Temple Pilots on the way. And we're close to NFL football season. A song that the Cincinnati Bengals often use is coming up for us next. Cafe Rock, out on the road tomorrow. Rick Roberts taking it out to Surfside. 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

0: The Steve Miller Band, the Grand Sands Classic Rock Wave 104.1. Got your random moment of knowledge on the way, plus the joke of the day coming up before I leave here tonight at 7 o'clock. 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
1: From the McGuire Law Firm Injury Attorneys Traffic Center, Thursday evening traffic got a new incident on 501 Beachbound near 544, Carolina Forest Boulevard near 501, and still dealing with the incident on 501 South on the 501 overpass. 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
0: All right, the way.

All right, the way to the forecast for tonight. We got a chance for thunderstorms around this evening. Might clear up enough for the lunar eclipse later on tonight. Best time to see that about 12:15. Low tide down to 76. Thunderstorms likely by tomorrow afternoon. High tomorrow up to 83. And then looking ahead to Saturday right now, 50-50 chance for storms and a high up to 82. Thunderstorms around 82 right now. So get back into the classic rock. 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

0: 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This is Charlie Steele. It is time for your random moment of knowledge.
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0: The highest scoring single team score in high school football history is 256 points. It was set when Haven, Kansas defeated Sylvia 256-0 in 1927.

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0: Billy Squire, the Grand Strand's Classic Rock, and your home for the TNA Morning Show with Tommy and Beth, Wave 104.1. This is Charlie Steele, almost out of here. Gary Kaye sliding in the air chair after 7. But before I leave, as always, time for the joke of the day.
1: Waka waka, who wants to hear a funny ass joke?
0: In honor of National Banana Day, here's a joke involving bananas. A man is buying a banana, an apple, and 2 eggs. The female cashier says, "You must be single." The man answers, "Wow, how did you know?" The cashier said, "Because you're ugly." That was until she looked at his wallet and said, "You're ugly and poor, too." Back tomorrow, Classic Rock, Wave 104.1.
2: 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And watch out for volume Highway 17 near Robert Edge Parkway. 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

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Classic Rock, Wave 104.1, Scary K on a Thursday night. One more day to the weekend, and Rick and I will be out down in Surfside tomorrow. I'll give you all the details in a little bit. But first, here's Stevie Nicks, Edge of 17.

0: John Mellencamp, Pink Houses on the Grand Strands, Classic Rock, and you're home for the TNA Morning Show with Tommy and Beth. Wave 104.1, Scary K, on a Thursday evening, and I hope you guys are all doing well. I hope to see you tomorrow, because Rick Roberts is taking Cafe Rock on the road. Yes, we are heading down to Milk and Honey Coffee Cafe at the Surfside location right off Highway 17, Business and Surfside. 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
1: 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He believed Zeppelin were not inventive and failed to connect with their audience. 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However, a California audience a few nights earlier had certainly connected with Zeppelin. I'm Carol Miller with today's Get the Let Out. 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
14: On, let's take a look at that Wave 104 forecast for tonight. Chance of showers, mostly cloudy skies, low around 74. Tomorrow, we are looking at partly sunny skies, high near 85. Good chance of showers in the afternoon, 60% chance of that. Tomorrow night, mostly cloudy, low around 72. Again, watch out for showers and thunderstorms popping up here and there around town. And for your Saturday, guess what? Mostly cloudy skies, high near 84, and another chance of showers on and off throughout the day. 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We got some T-Rex, Nirvana, Cars, Rod Stewart. 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

0: 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We're going to play 3 to 4 songs from that featured album at the top of every hour. 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